0: 3MDR 97.1 FM, the voice of Dandenong. No sausage music plays on Maestro on the mic. And you're listening to the Maestro. And hanging on the telephonio, Graf, after listening to Skyhooks with their song Private Eye, is Tony Angus. Good morning to you, Tony Angus.
1: Peter Haddo, nice to talk to you.
0: And your good self. And I have to say that I'm impressed by your three books that you've had published over the years. The first
1: Thank
0: one...
1: Thank you, mate. I appreciate it.
0: Yep. Redemption Mine, out of Adversary Mine, and the third one, Retribution Mine.
1: Yeah.
0: Quite an achievement, and they're not books that take... a second to read. They're quite engaging. Keep you up late at night. Thank you very much. And
1: my pleasure.
0: Well done. So,
1: thank you,
0: Tony Angus. Tell us a little bit about the man, the author, the martial arts exponent, and former policeman, and all-round man who can turn his trick to just about anything. Tell us a little bit about your background, Tony.
1: Thank you. I do tend to be a bit of a jack of all trades. There are, I think, very, very few things that I would call myself a maestro at, but I like a diverse life. I'm very interested in many, many things, and so I like to explore different avenues, and particularly, I think, in the world of creativity. But I'm a very physical, very energetic person, and so... most of my life has been involved in sports to some high degree. I was a pretty good footballer and basketballer growing up in Bendigo. And then we travelled to the United States when I was 20, and I lived over there for a few years just working in construction, which suited me pretty well because it was so physical. And then when I came back to Bendigo... I had a marriage that didn't quite work out, and my ex-wife left and went back to the United States, and I sort of was in a juxtaposition between, you know, having to please myself with what I did for a career and having to pay some maintenance and things like that. So I joined the police force, and that was another good move. It really appealed to my sense of adventure and my need for physical activity and a changing environment. And I really enjoy working in a team environment and working with others. And I found that it's a word that has, I think, a lot of negative connotations now, but the brotherhood. So and obviously that includes ladies. But I found working with others in that environment to be very pleasing. And I learnt such a lot. And I became, the last 6 years of my career were spent teaching weapons and tactics to police members, and I loved it. And so I ended up forming a training company in the private sector. Long story short, the Lost Dogs Home of Victoria had an employee that I knew. And she approached us and said, look, we're getting a lot of aggression at work, and I know you train police members in managing their environment and in communication skills and things like that. Would you be able to, and would you be interested in running a training program for us? So a couple of my friends and I put together a rather dodgy little presentation, but we knew what we were talking about. And so... my understanding is, and certainly the feedback was that staff at

0: other organisations and local governments, and suddenly we had a business. And so it was a very weird thing. I was in business, we were earning money, and we didn't have a name. You know, we had no structure. It was the wrong way of going about it. We'd done zero marketing, but the business flourished. And so I ended up doing, and that's where you and I know a bit about each other from, yes. Peter, and it was really good to have you on board for a small period of time, too small, in fact.
1: Yeah.
0: And so that's still running, although I've, you know, I've been full-time employed for the last 5 years. I've just wound up a five-year stint with the Department of Justice. And, all of those things allowed me to run my martial arts school as well. Yeah. I've been involved in martial arts for 45 years. And I currently hold the rank of 7th degree black belt, or in other styles they call it Dan, 7th Dan.
1: Yeah.
0: The art that I study and teach is American Kenpo 5.0.
1: Yes.
0: And so 5.0 is the version number of it.
1: Yeah, yeah.
0: And was created by a fella who's well known in martial arts movie circles as the star of a couple of movies, one being The Perfect Weapon. And so he runs the system, and I'm one of his, I guess, senior guys. And certainly I'm the most senior person and highest rank in the Southern Hemisphere in this art.
1: Right.
0: So I do a little bit of that. Look, I'm 62 now, so everything's winding down. But I still enjoy it. And so what I did was, when I had some time, I took some long service leave from Victoria Police a few years back.
1: Yes.
0: And I thought, I'm going to write. I'd like to write something. And it seemed natural to me that I would write something about crime and then try and involve some martial arts flavouring or some decent action in there, because they were the things that I knew best. And so that's kind of what the books are about.
1: Yeah, and was it just, as you just said, like, as you're heading towards retirement, you're thinking, I'm going to have a book or three to write? Or was it something that from a very early age you said to yourself, I want to be a writer at some stage, or things to that? Was that a long gestation period for you? Or was it, as you've just said, it was just something that seemed to come to you in your, I'm assuming, in your 50s?
0: Yeah, so it's a good question, and it's hard to pinpoint exactly the answer. I've always been interested in books. I'm a fairly avid reader.
1: Yes.
0: So I've got, that's having a look, I've got four books beside my bed at the moment.
1: Yep.
0: I like to read things and listen to things. I listen to audio books all the time from different areas. You know, I'm a fairly interested person. And, no, I think that what just happened, my mother was an English teacher, and so she instilled in us an interest, or certainly in me,
1: yes.
0: An interest in words and an interest in the language and an interest in stories. And she read to us avidly when we were growing up.
1: Yes, so, which, you know, is an important thing.
0: And that was
1: thing.
0: Great. It is, and, you know, I'm a big fan of this notion, Pete,
1: yep.
0: that if you are in front of a screen all your life, so if you're watching an iPad, if you're looking at a television, if you're on a PlayStation, then your brain is basically in neutral and it's being fed externally all the time. So all of the creativity, all the colour, all of the music, all of the action is one-directional. So just unidirectional from the screen into your brain, and your brain just sits there in dull mode. So I'm not a fan of that. And the nice thing about books is your brain has to interact with the book. When you read a written word, your brain then creates the sounds and the smells, the textures, the look, the atmosphere. And so your brain is very much in gear and it's creating along with it. And so anyone who reads a book, you would get something different out of that book to me. And that's the fascinating thing about books. It's very much a journey into our own world.

0: as well. What I try to do with my books is not fill in too many details. I want the reader to work a little bit.
1: Yeah.
0: And so, you know, sometimes I'll put in a fairly raw Australian content because I want the reader to read that and go, I need to interpret a little bit. Well, fortunately, people's brains will do that fairly readily. You know, we all will read something and our brain will interpret what we're reading fairly readily. And so I like that, and I don't like books that explain every single detail as if you're a numbskull.
1: Yes.
0: As if you're reading in neutral mode.
1: And, yeah.
0: But that's what I like about books, and that was instilled into me via my mother.
1: Yep.
0: My father was a bit of an intellect as well, so yeah. That was handy. But anyway, when I had this time off...
1: Your parents had a son who was... you're quite intelligent, and intellect is... It's an unusual word to say someone's an intellectual or something, but you're quite intelligent. But you're also, on the other side, you're this physical person who is into martial arts. You're an active policeman, and you've not been standing still. You're not pigeonholed in the one sphere. And with your books, the thing I like about them, you mentioned Australia before. Anyone who picks this book up can tell straight away that it originates in Australia, and in particular Melbourne, because you postmark various locations, and it's just terrific from my point of view to read a book about a Melbourne character and postmarking throughout each of the three books various locations that you go to. And it's one of the great things, and it comes across very naturally. And I'll give you full credit for that.
0: Yeah, thank you. I'm glad it has. I know it doesn't suit everyone, but then nothing does. So you can really only write for yourself, and I quite like that postmarking. So
1: yes.
0: One of the things there are many authors that I enjoy, but one is Michael Connelly, who will know from The Lincoln Lawyer or the Bosch series on TV.
1: Yeah.
0: And so I've read many, many of his books, and he postmarks a lot because he'll talk about, you know, living on the Cahuenga Pass, and he does a lot on Wilshire Boulevard. He talks about Santa Monica.
1: Yes.
0: And I'm very familiar with those places because my sister lives in Santa Monica. And so when I read, I'm like, oh, I know that place. Or, oh, yeah, I've been down that street many times. And I like that. I like the feeling of it. And so I wrote in my books, thinking very determinedly about making sure that people knew where they were travelling around Melbourne. And I think for people from overseas, you know, Australia is a little bit of an outpost still. Yeah, and a lot of people want to come here, but, you know, we have to acknowledge that flights from anywhere to here are very, very long, quite expensive.
1: Yes.
0: So a lot of people will go, well, you know, as much as I want to visit Australia, it's just so far and it's so costly. So I thought, well, at least they can learn a little bit about Melbourne. And I don't go into any great cultural depth. I'm certainly not a cultural ambassador. I don't consider myself qualified to talk about the culture of Melbourne.
1: Yeah.
0: Safe to say that in my travels, Melbourne is a very cultured city, despite what its fairly casual living sort of circumstance. We live in a beautiful, casual environment, and... you know, it's a wonderful place to live. You know, the ex-policeman in me says, if it wasn't for the stupid crime on the streets,
1: yes,
0: it's almost a perfect place to live. And we've been blessed with beautiful weather lately. And anyway, I really was proud to write about a Melbourne character set in Melbourne.
1: Now, when I'm reading through your books, I'm thinking, this character seems a little bit familiar. This is your... character Callum Thomas, and I think you've had some people speak to you previously thinking, this is not about Tony Angus, is it?
0: No, it's very much not me, and I tried really, really hard. You've got to put your own voice in it, and it's hard.
1: Of course you do.
0: Yeah, I didn't set out to write a counter-character to myself because he had to be a former police officer, and I am, so that already puts you in a, and as are you, that already puts you in the category of somebody who's interested in justice, and who has certain character traits.
1: Yes.
0: Just by being a police officer, you have to enter that with certain character traits. So we were going to be similar, but, you know, there are many, many dissimilarities between us. I wanted to write him... I don't drink alcohol, for example. I never have.
1: Yes.
0: Protagonist finds himself an alcoholic, unfortunately.
1: Mm. Well, you would have certainly come across plenty of alcoholics or people that, if they weren't an alcoholic, they were borderline. And I don't think you were a detective or a homicide detective, were you? And a private investigator, did you get into that field?
0: No.
1: Yeah, so no, I never there's did, some dissimilarities straight away.
0: Many.
1: Yeah.
0: Yeah. And look, his attitude towards many things, I had to find within myself I had to become comfortable in my discomfort writing about certain things. So,
1: yes.
0: You know, he's very different around women to the way I am.
1: Yes.
0: He's a much... He's a larger, a more, I don't know. He would have certain characteristics that I have. Mm. But you know when you're writing and something occurs to you and you think, oh, that's a good line, I'll put that in. That's obviously you.
1: Yeah.
0: So there are elements within that I can't deny that are me. But I don't want people envisaging me when they read it.
1: Yes.
0: So what I did on my website, I actually put an image of him. Yeah, because I went, I don't want, this is what he looks like in my mind. He's 6'4", he's a pretty strongly built character. I'm pretty fit for my age, but I'm not a big boned personality. I'm not a large man. And so I wanted to make him large. He's sandy-haired, strong-jawed, that sort of classic handsome guy. But he also can be terribly angry and all of those things.
1: Yeah. Well, you're a good-looking rooster. So, I mean, you say there is a similarity.
0: Once upon a time, Peter.
1: Once upon a time. So when just take us through the journey, because I found the books to be really well written, and also written from the point of view that you don't need a thesaurus or a dictionary, and they were pretty plain speaking, which I personally like. And you certainly went from one scenario to the other, and your books, maybe you tell them about... from the where to go, because he's initially looking into kidnappings, and take us on the journey if you can.
0: Yeah. All right. So to paint the picture, Callum Thomas. Now, by the way, my son's name is Thomas Callum. So I just reversed the two names.
1: Yes.
0: My ex and I had a conversation about I wanted to call my son Callum Thomas and she wanted Thomas Callum. So she got her way.
1: Yes.
0: But and I love, you know, I love the name Thomas Callum, and he's an amazing man. I love him dearly.
1: Yes.
0: So I thought I'll use him and just reverse the names, and I like the name Callum Thomas.
1: Yes.
0: You're going to hear a lot of personal opinions come through, so forgive me, but
1: that's all right.
0: I don't like these action books that have names like, you know, Luke Blaze and Stan Brick. And, you know, come on, give me a spell.
1: Yeah, exactly.
0: You know, most people have surnames that are quite average, you know.
1: Yeah.
0: If I listed the surnames of the kids that I grew up with, you're not going to get a lot of bricks and blaze and gun and things like that in there. So chill out with that. So I did that. And he's an detective simply because he had his 9-year-old daughter killed by a hit-run driver.
1: Yes.
0: And she was his world, and it just collapsed around him, and he didn't have the tools to cope. And so, you know, the constant battle with himself, he's a fiercely protective, and also perhaps a little proud of the fact that he's a large, powerful guy who's a policeman, who's very physical. He himself was into karate. And so he was a protector of his family. And so to have his daughter killed mere feet from him by a hit-run driver, he wasn't able to cope. And so he spiraled, he turned to the bottle, and he lost control of it. And he ended up, his wife walked out on him, he lost his home, he lost his job with Victoria Police, and it ended up effectively a bum.
1: Yes.
0: And now we pick up the action in the first book just as he's pulling himself together. He's a very, very struggling private detective, having just started his venture. And he's still dealing with the demons. He wakes every night in cold sweats. And, you know, there's a lot of accusations from his now ex-wife in his dreams. A lot of, why didn't you save her and where were you? And, you know, it's his own self-recrimination.
1: Yes.
0: So we start in this incredible battle. But I wanted the audience to see and like him as well. He's a nice guy, you know.
1: Yes.
0: And so...
1: Well, he's the sort of bloke that you'd like to have with you in cases of difficulties, because he's got that experience and he's a fellow that has a go and keeps going.
0: Yeah, and that's kind of what I wanted to come through as well. Obviously, at the start, you really want to paint a fairly dire picture, but there's a glimmer of hope. And then I thought, as I go, I want that hope to become brighter and brighter. So I did. I'm a very positive and optimistic person. I wanted the books to reflect that. I didn't want them to be dour all the way through. Mm. However, you've got to have things that fluctuate. You can't just have a steady...
1: You've got to have night and day.
0: You do. Yeah, that's right. It's got to be dark and light. There's got to be shades within. And he's got to find moments where his coping ability is tested. And so in book two particularly, he finds that, Ali, his wife, who is still the love of his life, and he just is consumed by love for her.
1: Yes.
0: And she tells him in a note that she's seeing someone else, and he just drops his bundle again. And so book two starts with this, collapse, and he falls back into the alcoholism. And he's got a detective friend, Simo.
1: Yeah.
0: And Simo has to, he's the one who stood by him the entire time and pulled him up by his bootstraps. And he kind of gives him various tongue lashings throughout the series. There were things that I also wanted to make sure I didn't do. Sometimes in books, I feel like things are wrapped up too neatly.
1: Yes.
0: I like a positive ending, but he can't control a lot of things. If it's crime-related, Victoria Police will wind up a lot of investigations because, as a private investigator, any crime, you would have to hand to them.
1: Yes.
0: And so I wanted the books to be revealed, information to be revealed even to him at the end of the book.
1: Yes.
0: You know, because he investigates, he may even solve, but he's got to then push it across to the police and go, righto, you run with it now. And they would then, through his mate Simo, get back to him and say, by the way, this has happened and that's happened. And it wraps up that way. It just makes more sense to me to do that.
1: And it's probably more realistic too, I would think.
0: Yes. Well, once again, you have to make decisions along the way, and sometimes I didn't know if it would work. But I went, what I'm going to do with the books is I'm going to have this slog of an investigation. He gets a sense. The thing I haven't mentioned is that Callum has Now, I didn't want to drift into the otherworldly too far.
1: Yes.
0: Because I'm not that kind of writer.
1: Yeah.
0: You mentioned earlier that the book is not full of prose. I don't personally speak with a lot of prose. I'm not a flowery talker.
1: Yeah.
0: I like straight talk.
1: Yeah, and I think I think that's a positive, to be honest.
0: Yeah, well, I think so. And particularly for this genre, I don't think that a lot of prose works for a gritty detective novel.
1: Yes. Well, Tony Angus, but what I was thinking of when I was reading it, that the way you've written it is in the league of other type of similar books, and the people speak naturally and not as if it's literature. They speak the street speak, and you can certainly get that from each of your three books, and I think that's a plus. And I feel your books would do very well, you would think, in the United States and England, and hopefully that may eventuate one day. But
0: that'd be nice.
1: It would be. It would be excellent, wouldn't it? And particularly with your, you've got your foot in America anyway, with your family over there. But in terms of your books, your first two sort of centre on kidnappings, and what is it about the fact that they were about kidnappings? Because I was interested in why kidnapping. I mean, why not a major bank robbery or somebody being threatened or something to that? Why kidnapping?
0: It's a very good question, and the answer is weirder than you might expect.
1: Yeah.
0: So about 30 years ago, and continuing but much less so today, yes. I went through a period in my life when I was having the most incredibly vivid dreams.
1: Yes.
0: Full movie, light sound show, you know. I would wake up and just go, oh, that was awesome.
1: Yes.
0: I'm not a person who has nightmares. I don't... Yeah. I've really almost never had nightmares in my entire life.
1: Right. Okay.
0: So, I just don't seem to have them. I was aware as an early teenager that I was in control of my dreams.
1: Yep.
0: So it's a weird thing to say, but I didn't sleep well as a young. I've never slept well as a person.
1: Yes.
0: And I remember being in a dream state as a very young teenager and just thinking, what am I doing here? Let's change this.
1: Mm.
0: And so I changed the dream in the middle to make it more favourable to me, or favourable.
1: Yes.
0: From then on, I've known that they're my dreams. I can basically do what I want with them.
1: Yeah, of course.
0: And so I don't really ever have nightmares. But I had this vivid dream, and the dream was basically book one. Now, obviously, it's not the entire book, and I had to extrapolate from the dream what I could to make a book. But I woke up thinking, wow, that'd be a good storyline. I must tell that one day. And so it took me another further 20 years to write that, but I did.
1: Yeah, okay.
0: I've actually written another novel that's not a crime novel, and it's called 50 Feet from Forever.
1: Okay.
0: And that was based on another vivid dream. And that was about a Polish family escaping the Nazis in World War II.
1: Yes.
0: And they make their way to Australia to get as far away from Nazism as they could.
1: Yes.
0: And they set up in an old disused convent in Kyneton.
1: Okay.
0: Now, obviously, that sort of detail is not in the dream, Kyneton. Mm. But the convent was, escaping the Nazis was, their little daughter... meets a young shoeshine and newspaper sales boy on the side of the street in Kyneton.
1: Yep.
0: And, you know, it's all about a developing and budding love story, and it's tragedy and romance and drama and history all sort of set in one. It hasn't been published. I've got it on offer to publishing houses at the moment. But
1: good.
0: That was a dream as well. And so, you know, I had... Mm. All of these dreams. So book one was really based on a dream, and it was very much this detective who has this extra sensory that I've described in the book as heightened intuition.
1: Yes, the gift.
0: And the reason was I wanted to keep the description fairly grounded. I didn't want to say, you know, he's got this woo-woo, you know, he's a precognitive clairvoyant. I didn't want to do any of that. A, because I'm not comfortable with it and I don't write in that flavour, and this was never going to be a fantasy novel.
1: Yes.
0: This is very, he's a grounded detective. He just happens to have this extra sensory or heightened sensory around safety. You know, if he's at risk, his system lets him know very, very early. So that was part of the dream. And then there was, you know, the dead daughter and then finding her and finding others underground.
1: Yes.
0: So I'm not going to go too much into the book in case people want to.
1: And we're sort of running towards the end here. Look, if you just hang on a minute for a moment, Tony, I've just got to play some announcements.
0: Please do.
1: And then we will be back with you straight away.
0: No worries. Sure.
1: Yep, you're listening to Maestro on the Mic, and we're talking with Tony Angus about his books. Retribution Mine is the latest one. Redemption Mine was a starter, and the one in the middle was Adversary Mine. You're on 97.1 FM.
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1: Maestro on the mic, and we're talking to Tony Angus. And Tony, just briefly before we disappear, I'd just like to touch on Retribution Mine, which is essentially immigrants start dying in a numerical system, and you've got to call on your character's supernatural intuition, which you refer to as the gift. Can you just lightly tell us briefly what that's about?
2: I wanted Retribution Mine to be a little more hard-hitting. So Redemption Mine is very much the intro. He's a bit more clumsy. The gift that he has, that people know about it, this extra intuition. His gift is slightly untethered, and he can't rely on it. And it frustrates him, and he doesn't know when it's going to turn off and on and all that. I wanted it to become more clear as his life starts to settle down and as he reconnects with Ali, and it turns out his ex-wife is a catalyst for the gift being sharper, more focused. And then at the end, there's a bit of a surprise that I think the audience will like, and it has to do with his deceased daughter and the gift. So I won't give that away. But
1: no.
2: Retribution Mine was really about a full circle, where you took my daughter, watch what I'm going to do to you.
1: Yes.
2: This is the other thing I wanted. I wanted a hard-hitting Australian detective. I wanted something that you'll read more in the United States. I wanted something that was almost a hero.
1: Yes.
2: I wanted somebody to go in and just blast the bad, you know.
1: So
2: I think sometimes everybody in the world would like to grit their teeth and just slap silliness out of the world. And so when you read a lot of Australian novels, they're a little bit, you know, they're bumbling characters.
1: Yeah.
2: They're, you know, I wanted a more hero kind of guy that knew how to do stuff and could go in and lay waste to the evil. So that's where I wanted to wrap that series up. I'm working on another Callum Thomas novel, but not in that series.
1: Yeah. Well, look, I found your books to be quite enjoyable, and I recommend them to people to get out and purchase a copy. And how can they do that, Tony Angus?
2: Mate, you can go onto my website, which is just tonyangus.com, TonyAngus.com, and there's links then to Shopify, where they can get PDF copies pretty cheap.
1: Yep.
2: Or they can go onto this other thing that's called books.by, B-Y, not B-U-Y, books.by. And they can purchase them there, but the books.by, we're having a little trouble with the printing quality. I've purchased some from there myself, and just to test it out, I wasn't all that satisfied. So I think for now, it's best bet is for people to get the PDF copy. It doesn't cost as much, and it's just on Shopify. So I think Tony Angus Thrillers is what they look up on Shopify, but the link is on my website, and they can read about the characters and some other things.
1: Now, just finally, one thing, Tony. You mentioned in your website that you like tinkering with music. And how did you get into that? But make it short, because we're going to have to finish shortly.
2: No worries. Well, my grandmother was a piano teacher.
1: Yes.
2: My mum played the piano very well. I inherited my grandmother's piano, so I started learning.
1: I thought it was an antique.
2: Yeah. It's a lovely piano. I need to tune it. It's rather out of tune than but I'm self-taught, so I'm a bit of a clunker. And the other thing is, I've got martial artist fingers. I don't have piano fingers. So
1: And Tony
2: runs in the family.
1: Yeah, and Tony, I think the great thing about your webpage, and also in talking to you, is the energy you get from it. And you are an inspiration to, I suspect, a lot of people. And I feel that anyone who picks up one of your books will be doing themselves a favour. And final question, the word mine, every one of your three books is about redemption mine, adversary mine, retribution mine. What's the word mine the common fact? Why is that so, Professor?
2: Great question. So it's about my redemption. It's mine. I'm taking this personally.
1: Yes.
2: The redemption, so it's Callum. He needs to feel redemption, so it's his redemption. This is his adversary that he's got to deal with, and his retribution at the end. I kind of flip it so that there's a little bit of underground stuff in there, so people it makes people guess. But ultimately, it's not about underground mining or gold mines or any of that. It's really about my redemption and, in the end, my retribution.
1: Well, Tony Angus, it's been a pleasure talking to you. And
2: pleasure was mine, Peter.
1: I look forward to reading more of your work over the years, and I wish you a lot of luck. And I thank you very much for talking to us today on Maestro on the Mic, the highest rating program bursting out of Up Way, Way, Way, Way, Way. And thanks once again for talking to us today.
2: Go on, your Pete. Thanks a lot. Thank you.
1: Thank you.
3: My investigation. It's not a public inquiry.

checking out the reports, digging up the dirt. You get to meet all sorts in this line of work. Treachery and treason, there's always an excuse for it. And when I find the

Maestro on the mic, and that was the Maskelly Fellas, and it's the one of the two A-sides of their newly released singles, and that was No Escaping, and their other A-side is called Poor Ned, and that's the Maskelly Fellas. So go to Bandcamp, wherever to get it. They're a great band, Maskelly Fellas. I really enjoy their work. We played before Maskelly Fellas, No Escaping by them. We played Rolling Through the Straw from Opelousas, from their album Opelousa Fried. And before that, of course, to finish the interview with Tony Angus, was Private Investigations from Dire Straits. And thanks for those who have called in. And if you want to get a copy of Tony's books, tonyangus.com. And preceding his interview was Private Eye by Skyhooks. Going to finish off the program, the Golden Tonsils is here, and I just want to make you aware about a gig that is coming up, and this is the legend of Finn McCool. And it's an online audio book being released in 2 weeks' time on the 31st of May at Auntie Annie's in Kensington. And it's the third book that's for children that's been released by Jules Vines, who I was able to take her spot when she decided to devote her time to other activities more than the radio program. And she will be performing Shamrock's Stories and Songs with Jules Vines. And it's interactive Irish music and storytelling for kids. And anyway, if you can get to Auntie Annie's in Kensington, do so. And her third book is by Music Jewels for Kids. So it's MUSICJEWELS, the number 4, Kids, Music Jewels for Kids. And she's going to be playing live musical accompaniment to the storytelling. And there's audience participation, so there's a lot of fun for everybody. And if you've been to any function that Jules has appeared in, she's a fairly lively character. And you'll enjoy what you see, and you'll have an opportunity to make some purchases. Anyway, we're going to finish off with what are we doing? A track called King Hit from the Scar Vendors from their great album Good Love, Bad. And then the Golden Tonsils. Ron King will have you for at least 2 hours. And thanks for talking to us and listening to us today. Next week we'll be speaking with Kavisha Mazzella about her great new album. And we look forward to speaking to Kavisha then. Thank you for listening to Maestro on the Mic.

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5: Yes, that is the radio station you're listening to. I'm Ron King, and I'll be with you for the next 2 hours of acoustic music. Lots of new music on the show, and I really can't wait to share it with you. The Maestro, fabulous show, wonderful interview. He always gets interesting writers on the show. And as someone who started reading books again, I'm really getting into it. I really enjoy Peter's interviews, so that's great. Have a lovely day, mate. Catch up with you soon. I've only just got here because the freeway's closed again, and I was in the car for quite a long time, lots of road work, but I'm here, and I'm very happy that I'm here. Here's a track called Texas Waltz from Gina Forsyth, and You Are Here, that's appropriate, because I am. That's the name of the album. Lots of new music to share with you, and thank you so much for listening to this show. It's called An Acoustic Companion.

I left Milwaukee in a raging blizzard, still plenty of time the way I had it figured. Chicago traffic didn't do me no favors, slowpoke semis and old tailgaters. I got pulled over by a hothead trooper. He wrote me up from a NASCAR maneuver. Construction zones all through Kentucky. Should have been on time, but I'm not. I'm coming in hot. I may not be there on the dot, but tank's on empty and my tires are shot. Y'all hang on, I'm coming in hot. Well, the gig was gravy and the band was solid. The crowd so rowdy they hooted and hollered. Back on the road and right away I'm yearning, thinking about your sweet home fires burning. Sometimes I question this way of living. Not much taking and a whole lot of giving. But don't worry, hon, I ain't second guessing. All of the good things we've got, I'm coming in hot. I may not be there.

Yes, the wonderful Brennan Lee. I love her. She's so good. That's about the nearest thing to rap you're going to hear on my show, coming in hot. And Brennan Lee and the wonderful band led by Ray Benson, Asleep at the Wheel. That's from an album called Obsessed with the West. It's a cracker full of Western swing. Texas Waltz from Gina Forsythe from You Are Here. And I started the show with In Texas with a band, Brennan Lee, and Asleep at the Wheel with Ray Benson sharing the lead vocals, Obsessed with the West. You really should get that album. It's only short. It's only about 37 minutes long, but it's an absolute cracker. It really is. Again, thank you, Maestro, for a wonderful show as usual. Hopefully I'll catch up with you next week. But here's a song, if you're listening, that you will enjoy. It's a gospel song from Tom Paine. It comes from an album that I'm still trying to get hold of. Very rare. One of his only releases, I think. It's called Lucky Pennies. But I've got one track anyway, this one. And it's a beautiful gospel song called 30 Pieces of Silver. And then Lisa from Dublin, Ohio, says she needs some relaxing music. Well, you've come to the right place, Lisa, because I'm going to be playing some Cry, Cry, Cry. They're a wonderful band, and you'll love their music. It is just full of gorgeous harmonies. Hello, David Patch, who is the best friend for life, one of the best friends for life that I have. I've got a couple. And great to know that you're listening. And also Melissa, if you're listening as well over in the USA. And all my regular listeners as well, Sunshine Melody. And also the wonderful John of Diamond Creek. And a whole lot of other people. Walter and his fabulous horse, Griffin. They're both best friends for life. They really are. So it's great to be here in a bit of a rush, but I've made it. You know, I have to go down the Eastern Freeway and they're doing like heaps of works. And I thought I'd made the right turn, but I was on a road that led to other roads. And then there was a whole lot of traffic and then there was a whole lot of roadworks. Probably a little bit of swearing on my part, but no one heard it except me. I got here in the end. Okay, here we go with Tom Paine on this edition of this radio show at Acoustic Companion. Hello to Judith too, who might be listening live or could be listening on a link or on the fabulous 3MDR archive at 3MDR.com. 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

There you go, Lisa, some beautiful music just for you by Way of Sorrow from the wonderful band Cry, Cry, Cry. That's the name of their album as well. More of that coming up very, very soon. A beautiful gospel ballad from Tom Payne from his album Lucky Pennies, 30 Pieces of Silver. And coming in hot from the wonderful Brennan Lee. There'll be more Brennan Lee from an early album of hers later on in the show. But that album, with Asleep at the Wheel and the wonderful Ray Benson as well, is called Obsessed with the West. Lovely, lovely piece of music. Hope you agree with me. Now, here's a well-known song about love gone wrong by Taryn Noel and Juliet McVicker from a compilation album that I've only just discovered called Twists and Bends. It's from artist in Vermont in the USA. I think you'll like this version. Then some more Cry, Cry, Cry on this Saturday show, which is, if you're new to the show, it's called An Acoustic Companion. Let me know how you're going. 04971 02000. 04971 02000.

A beautiful ballad from Cry, Cry, Cry, from their album of the same name. Just fabulous. I know what kind of love this is. And you also heard Frankie and Johnny from Taran Noel and Juliet McVicker from a compilation album called Twisted Bends, and By Way of Sorrow from Cry, Cry, Cry. Oh, love it. I hope you really enjoyed that. And I know Sunshine would have. She's also sent me a message. Great friend of this radio show, Sunshine. She really is. Morning, Ron. It's Sunshine. So glad you made it despite your issues getting there. Thank you very much. Yep, roadworks are causing issues for many people, as are the lack of trains from Frankston at present. When it took me nearly 3 hours to get to an appointment at the dental hospital in the city last week. This too will pass. Thanks for that. Yeah, it will. It will. All in good time, eh? Big changes around our beautiful city, but it may all be a great test for our patients, and we'll be better in the end. I think you're right. You're absolutely right. There has been a lot of infrastructure done by this current government. Okay, it's costly, but in the end, I think it will benefit us, that's for sure. God willing, as you say, thanks, Ron, and love to all. Stay safe and well. Sent with gentle effect, as Sunshine always says. God bless you, Sunshine. I love your texts. They're beautiful. Oh, I feel better already. So good. And I'm really glad that you're enjoying the show. I'll tell you something just quietly. I'm enjoying presenting it to you, as I always do. There's lots of people listening, which I love. It's just so, so wonderful. It really is. Here is some more music, though. Here's a common story. This is about infrastructure. It's about when they take the railway away and they put a trail there instead, and there's plenty of those around Australia and around Victoria. It starts with a few sound effects of a steam train as well, so you'll hear that. This is from a guy who really knows how to sing. As far as I know, I'm not sure what album it comes from, so I've called it a single release, but it's called Rails to Trails. And then a sort of a bit of acoustic blues, which I put in every now and again. Josh Fortenberry has an album called No Such Thing as Forever, and it's called Another Existential, get that right, Crisis, that one. A bit of philosophy there. And then I'll see what I can find. I'll have some Celtic music for you. Some Celtic music that I haven't played before from a guitarist and singer called John Doyle. So as promised at the start of the show, there's lots of new music on the show today. And I hope you really enjoy it, because I'm excited to share music that I haven't played on the show before whenever I possibly can.

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4: 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It might be that one. That sounds like a really fascinating show. Or Time Traveller with the wonderful Tom on a Saturday night. He loves radio. He really does. So do I. So do everybody who volunteer here. They just love being with you. They really do. Part of the wonderful 3MDR family. That is for sure. Okay, let's have a look. You heard from Josh Fortenberry, and from his album No Such Thing As Forever, Existential, oh, I can't get that word right, but it doesn't matter, E-X-I-S-T-E-N-T-I-A, Crisis, I-A-L, Crisis, that's made it even worse, but doesn't matter. Rail to Trails, a beautiful song about the loss of just a transport link, part of the culture. From Troy Cross, it's a single release, and I Know What Kind of Love This Is from the wonderful Cry Cry Cry. And Lisa, I'm so pleased you enjoyed it. It's a wonderful album, and I really recommend you try and get it if you can. Have a look online. You will not be disappointed. And so you heard from them, I Know What Kind of Love This Is. And then Frankie and Johnny from Tarrant Noel and Juliet McVeer. A little bit of tongue-in-cheek music there. From a compilation album called Twists and Bends. Okay, now, here is a beautiful tune. It's Killian's Church and Swedish-ish. Don't ask me why it's called that. Swedish-ish. From the wonderful John Doyle, from a fabulous album called Shadow and Light. And then I'm going to play some more Josh, if I can. Oh, no, another Josh, yeah. A bloke called Country Josh. It's sort of a little bit rough around the edges of this album. Therefore, it's called It Ain't Great, But It Ain't Bad. So a little bit rough around the edges. Just Josh and a guitar, but there's something very endearing about it, I felt. And it's about a guy just trying to survive with hardly any money. And the song's called $7 Dinner. You wouldn't get much for that these days, would you? You really wouldn't. And then a gorgeous song about travelling. It's called Liberty Sweet Shore, again from John Doyle. So I'm celebrating lots of new music on the show today. Let me know whether you're enjoying it. 0497102000, 0497102000. David Patch seems to be enjoying it. He's sending me plenty of lovely messages. He really enjoyed that song, 30 Pieces of Silver. Yeah, it is a wonderful song, isn't it? It's got real feeling to it. It's a great gospel song. And also Gisela. Jeff, I reckon, is out fishing, given this day. But Gisela could be listening. She might be busying herself around the house or in the garden and listening. I think John Boothroyd's listening too. John and I will work out a date very, very soon, and I will have the great pleasure of John walking into this studio with at least 12 to 15 of his favourite tunes and songs, and I'll do the same. And we'll have a chat sometime in June. I've just got to look at a couple of things first before I reply back to John. But good on you, mate. That'll be fabulous. We will do it in June and have another presenter with me, the wonderful John Boothroyd, who is a great banjo player and guitarist and singer and knows a lot about acoustic music, bluegrass, and old-timey songs and tunes. He certainly does. And it's wonderful to have the honour of presenting a show with John every now and again. Okay, now, here we go with some John Doyle. Here on this show, if you're new to the show, I'm Ron King. Thanks for letting me into your lounge room or wherever you are. And the show is called An Acoustic Companion.

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Beautiful. John Doyle there. Liberty's Sweet Shore from a beautiful album of John's called Shadow and Light. I've only just rediscovered it. About migrating, I suppose, to another country full of hope, and underlines the fact that no matter where you come from, we need to get to know you and respect you, you know, no matter what part of the world you come from. And that should be mutual as well. You know, we just look after one another. It's a fairly trying time in the world at the moment. Hello to Melissa, who's listening. Maybe your mum's listening as well. And welcome back to the 3MDR family. I hope you enjoyed that beautiful ballad, Melissa, as much as I did. And there's more new music coming up. Tanasi, I'm not sure how to pronounce this one, but Enya Hinkle is the lead singer on lots of these songs, and it's just a wonderful album that I've only just discovered. There's about 9 tracks on it, but they're fairly long and beautifully played and beautifully sung, and some instrumental tracks as well. This next one is called Mahala. Let's Hold On. That's all I know about it, but it's just got some beautiful harmony in it, and some beautiful string playing as well. So I think you'll enjoy that one. And then let's see what else is on the list. Oh, yes, Masked Fellows. Last week I played Poor Ned, which is about Ned Kelly. But this is the sort of other side of the story that they've just released, the effects of the murder that occurred at Stringy Bark Creek of 3 policemen, and one escaped. But it's a great song, really good song, telling the other side of the story from Mask Alley Fellows. So we'll play that as well. Always love to play new local music. It's one of the joys of presenting a radio show. It really is. Anyway, hope you're going well. 0497102000 if you're able to get in touch. 0497102000 here on this radio show. We've got just under an hour, about 3/4 of an hour to go, and I'll play as much acoustic music as I possibly can.

Beautiful song there. Oh, we should make that our anthem, I reckon. We really should. It's called Give Me Love, Give Me Peace. I'm sure it was George Harrison's song. I need to check that, but it rings true, doesn't it? It really does. Tenassi, we'll call them. I'm not quite sure how to pronounce the name of the band, but just some wonderful playing there. And touches of George Harrison in there, I think, with the instrumentation as well. No Escaping from the fabulous Mask Gully Fellas, local group. It's a sort of a double release, double single with Poor Ned and The Other Side of the Story, No Escaping, and Frio's Police that I gave it a spin. My pleasure, mate. It's a lovely song. It's really good and great to see both sides of the story, no matter what your opinion is. Well done. Well done, Mask Gully Fellas. You're getting better and better every time I hear you. And Mahala, Let's Hold On from Tenassi. And that was wonderful as well. I'll play some more of their music in a minute. Many Rivers to Cross, great gospel song. And this is a wonderful version. I love it when I find gospel songs that I know, different versions that I've never heard. It's just another one of the many joys of presenting a radio show every single week. I have to find music to fill out the time. Otherwise, I'll be just talking the whole time and that's going to bore you to death. Not going to be good, put it that way. So I love it. I love it when I find songs that I know and they're different versions. They really are. There's so many bluegrass and acoustic gospel songs around, so many train songs, so many love songs, so many Love Gone Wrong songs. The list is endless. It really is. So it's an obsession I have, but I think it's a really good one. I really do. Once again, Griffin and myself are enjoying your music, especially that George Harrison track. There you go. Walter's confirmed it. Good on you, Walter. I thought I hadn't sort of researched it, but my listeners never let me down. They never do. Good on you. And I hope Griffin's well. I hope you both are. And that you're enjoying sort of cantering around the track or whatever it is you're doing on this fine Saturday. What a beauty. So, so good. Plenty of people listening, including two best friends for life, Walter and the horse Griffin, both great best friends of this radio show and part of the wonderful 3MDR family. They certainly are. Well, Walter and Griffin, here is some new music. This is a debut album from Lisa and Eddie. I don't know much about them, but if it's their first album, it's pretty damn good. It really is. And here's a track from them called Molly, and then Tenassi with Many Rivers to Cross. We've all got rivers to cross, but hopefully we can really help one another. Just be kind and take a moment to think of other people, even if you don't always agree with them. I think it's really important for us to sort of take a breath as often as we possibly can. Anyway, you're listening to Ron King on 3MDR. This show is called An Acoustic Companion. It is an absolute pleasure to have your company.

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1: 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We got songs and interviews and all sorts

Some mighty fine picking there, I hope you will agree. Sometimes it's fast, and in that case it certainly was. Hopefully you were dancing around the backyard or in the kitchen, having a wonderful time listening to that song, which was called Rock the Cradle Joe and Ducks on the Mill Pond from Tenacity, from their album of the same name. I'm featuring quite a few tracks from them because they're just so good, and because I can. And also from the wonderful Eddie and Lisa from their album Old Old House, which is their first album, I believe. My Sweet Love Aunt Around, or Aunt Around, and Many Rivers to Cross from Tenacity, and also Molly from Eddie and Lisa, and Give Me Love, Give Me Peace, loved by Griffin, and The Bloke Who Looks After Him, Walter, that George Harrison song from Tenacity, and No Escaping from the wonderful local band Marscully Fellas. All right, I'm going to give you a little bit more of Tenacity, just because I can, but also some of Eddie and Lisa next, with a beautiful ballad called The Old Hometown. And then, well, another one, Sweet Breeze, a song from Tenacity. And then a tune from Eddie and Lisa. And then, hopefully, there's time for at least one Brennan Lee track from her beautiful album recorded quite some time ago called A Prairie Love Letter. Hopefully, we'll get that in. But if not, next week, I will be here and able to play some more Brennan Lee. Always got time to play Brennan Lee. If Belinda's listening, I know she's a big fan of that particular female artist from the USA. Okay, here we go with more music on this radio show, coming to the end very, very soon. But we've got about a quarter of an hour or so of absolutely more acoustic music.

beautiful singing and beautiful picking. Hope you enjoyed Tenacity as much as I have. I've made a bit of a feature of them and also of Lisa and Eddie with their debut album, Old Old House. Sweetest Breeze was what you heard. The Old Hometown from Lisa and Eddie. And Rock the Cradle, Joe, Ducks on the Mill Pond from Tenacity. Okay, Brennan Lee next week. It's always a good time to play some Brennan Lee, but I'm running out of time. So I'll feature quite a few tracks from her album, A Prairie Love Letter. Really looking forward to it already. But just because I can, here's an instrumental track from Eddie and Lisa. It's called Riley's Brook. And then, if there's time, Little Liza Jane from Tony Triska from his fabulous album, Earl Jam. Thanks so much. Plenty of people are listening, which is really great. Have an absolutely superb weekend. I will be back next week with another edition of An Acoustic Companion.

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Well, that was something. 21 Pilots with The Line. That was from Arcane Season 2. My name is Michelle, and you're listening to Community here on 3MDR. Thank you to Ron and the Acoustic Companion that you were listening to before. It's a pleasure to share the next 1 hour with you. On the show today, I will be speaking to Kamara Bell-Wikes, who is one of the most respected First Nations actors, writers, directors and devisers, because she will be directing Lazarus at the Theatre Works stage in St Kilda come the 21st of May. The show goes on till the 6th of June, and Lazarus tells the extraordinary true story of Larry Walsh, who was a Tungurung elder, activist and storyteller. And for anyone who's not aware of Larry Walsh, this would be a wonderful way to actually hear about this extraordinary man. And Lazarus is on at Theatre Works for anyone who might be so compelled. And that leads me to the fact that this studio, this hour, is really dedicated to the Wurundjeri people of the Kulin Nations. I am grateful to be on this land doing the work that I love to do. And I'm also grateful to community subscribers who allow it, who sustain this organism that is this studio all the way in Upway. So thank you to the Forge Institute, to the Mountain District Learning Centre, to Mr. Kim Kerr, to the Beringer Cultural Centre, to the Kalorama Collective, the Listerfield District Trail Riders, Belgrave Survival Day, and also Michelle from Upway. Amazing community subscribers and individuals, and they're really the lifeblood of what we do. Thank you so much for listening to me. Like I said, Kamara will be on the show shortly, but I also have some great music. This is Celeste. I've also got Billie Eilish's brother, also famous in his own right, Phineas, coming up. But I just hope that for the next hour we can just soak in wonderful music, but also the creativity that is saturating Melbourne all the time. That is what this show is about. Thank you for joining me. This is Community.

0: Well, that was a wonderful Eddie Vedder there with Long Way. You're listening to Community and my name is Michelle. And it's a thrill for me this afternoon to be speaking to Kamara Bell Wykes, who is the director of Lazarus by John Harding. The story of Uncle Larry Walsh is unfortunately so commonplace, but it is extraordinary. And for anyone who has not heard his story, this play is the thing. Kamara is, apart from being a director, a playwright, a dramaturg, a deviser, and a facilitator. And I've been lucky to see some of her work on stage, particularly that of A Nighttime Travesty, which I loved. And it's a pleasure to have her on the show. Kamara, thank you for joining me this afternoon.
1: Hi, thanks for having me and that wonderful introduction.
0: Oh, no, absolutely. I mean, the thing is, you know, I feel like I know you. We haven't formally met, but I'm very familiar with your work. I've seen you on stage. And I think one of the things that's quite admirable is the fact that you go there. You know, you often, you say out loud what people are thinking, but don't often have the courage to say because everyone's too busy reading the room. Right, but on stage you lay things out quite brutally, but using humor, and that's what I really like. But in this story, the story of Uncle Larry Walsh, and I have to say, unfortunately, I think I belong to a category of people, quite a few, that may not know his story, and it is extraordinary in the fact that it is also commonplace. Within the community, but if you could just start off by letting us know a brief history of the story of Uncle Larry Walsh.
1: Yes.
0: Sorry.
1: Well,
0: but yeah.
1: I mean, it's such a massive story, and I think, you know, the sort of 80-minute show that we have and the incredible script that Johnny has written are curated from hours of interview transcripts, interviews with Uncle Larry himself. He's done a really incredible job of, like, what do you include to tell this story? Because it's actually so epic and larger than life that there are so many incredible things that weren't included in the story. But I think that in the play itself, Johnny has done an amazing job. But, I mean, long story short, you know, Uncle Larry was removed from his mother at the age of two.
0: Yeah.
1: And the policy that they used at the time to be able to remove children from their families, and this happened to kids black and white.
0: Right.
1: They had to give the child a criminal conviction to be able to remove them. And so up to 20,000 kids in that era, at least in Victoria, were charged as criminals. And that followed Uncle Larry his whole life, and so he spent his time in and out of boys' homes with lots of other Aboriginal kids that had been removed, and white kids as well, I think. And he was fostered out and, you know, eventually reunited with his family, spent a long time travelling the country, but also being harassed by the cops. And because of that conviction, they just had a right to kind of bully him like he was a criminal. And they did that from the age of 8 years old in the suburb of Hatfield, which actually is just down the road from me here in Fawkner. And so, you know, he spent time in Pentridge Prison literally just because his license was unrenewed and his rego, and so he's just systematic bullying and violence since he was a child, and really kind of heartbreaking, traumatic experiences where, like, one woman wanted to adopt him out and he would have had an incredible life, but because she was single, the Board of Protection wouldn't allow him to be adopted. And so again and again, he kind of just had his hopes dashed and love ripped away from him. And I think the thing that we don't talk about a lot is that, you know, with the stolen generations, we don't talk about the loves that they stole.
0: Yes.
1: And, you know, when they broke families down. And that's what's incredible about this piece as well, is that Uncle Larry really is very vulnerable and open about the emotional impact it had on him on not having the capacity to love or care for a really long time because he had to protect himself. And, you know, he travelled the country fruit picking, and he met lots of other young mob with similar experiences, and he reconnected with his family. And then, you know, he's just lived so many lives. And then at the sort of age of 35, for different reasons, you know, some of them being chronic pain due to the ongoing injuries at the hands of the police and the law system, he had to really turn a new leaf. And I think that was when his life purpose really started to unfold.
0: Yeah.
1: And he became very instrumental and led some of the most kind of, he's initiated some of the Victoria's incredible environmental activism programs, gardening apprenticeships for young Aboriginal people. Like, he's really been involved in so many different things in Victoria's history. And then the largest kind of piece of that being that he recently got that policy of charging children overturned in Parliament, and a new policy brought in called the Spent Convictions Act, which meant that children would never be able to be charged under those terms again, and a formal apology to the many victims that experienced that, and for Uncle Larry to have kind of been chewed up by the system and then to use the system to then achieve that justice. And of course, it's very little in the face of what people have lost and been through, but it's an incredible story, but it's also very funny. Uncle Larry's a very funny man. He's gotten into so many adventures. Johnny is also very funny. I like a bit of crack humour myself.
0: Yes.
1: And so as heartbreaking and traumatic as it is, it's actually really, you get some great laughs at it. And it's also very inspiring and emotionally affecting. Play really has all the things that you want. And, I mean, yeah, it's just such an epic story. So it's an honour to be working on it, and daunting.
0: Yeah, I can imagine. I can imagine, because also it's coming, you know, National Sorry Day is coming up on the 26th of May. So there's no better time for this play to really go on stage. And what I found extraordinary, and you addressed it, and I was going to ask you, is the fact that, you know, the state used a criminal charge, to remove a child. So you put that on an innocent child because they had to, you know, the paperwork had to match, obviously.
1: Yeah.
0: And the fact that Larry did not, I read this, that he wasn't aware until he was an adult that he had this conviction and there was nothing he could do about it. So it is, I think The Guardian described it in a piece for him, very Kafkaesque, where you're in this situation and you don't know how to change it. The state determines that you are guilty of something. You don't know what you're guilty of. And your entire existence is one that is built on guilt, and you haven't done anything. And for an entire generation to continue to get up every morning, and you talk about the way he lived his life, nomadic to some extent, moving, but to keep moving, that in itself I find so inspiring. And I'm curious about the title of the piece, Lazarus. You know, it's a resurrection of sorts, and I'm wondering, was that the thinking behind the title of the play?
1: Yes, I would imagine so. I mean, you know, Johnny, the show was originally staged at Yirrumbuy, more as a moved reading at the Yirrumbuy First Nations Festival that happens every 2 years in Nam. So I wasn't attached to that version. And then when Theatre Works approached Johnny, or they had a conversation, he then came to me and said, would you be up for directing it? And I, you know, Uncle Larry and Johnny have been both massive influences on my life, and, you know, they're just integral in the community here. And so it was an easy yes. Mm-hmm. And Lazarus, the original myth itself, I've got to be honest, I'm not super familiar with. I do imagine that, yes, it is about the resurrection, because that is literally, like, there isn't more of a resurrection story than the one of Uncle Larry's. And, you know, not just once, I think again and again.
0: Again and again.
1: Kind of, been put to the ground and risen, you know, off his own gumption, really. Mm. And then to learn to love, I mean, is kind of, that's the arc of the piece, is that he was able to find that peace and that love, and to be, so instrumental in black rights, environmental rights. You can't, you know, you can't sit at a cafe with Uncle Larry without people walking down the street and knowing who he is. You know, he's a champion for the underdog, and you know, that's he said to me recently as well. When you felt so discluded and so rejected and so marginalised, you never want anyone else to feel that way again. And I think that's the reason why Uncle Larry is such a welcoming elder to Black, White and Brindle. Yes, he's an incredible man. And the fact that we're able to give him his flowers with this work while he's still alive, often these biographical pieces don't happen until people have passed. People aren't willing enough, or, you know, there's a protection that can happen, and putting your story on stage is really massive as well. And Uncle Larry is so radically honest and vulnerable about the mistakes that he's made and the lessons that he's learned, and I think that's why he's also such a kind of example that people resonate with, because when you've been through shit and you've made mistakes in your life, to be able to see someone that also has been through that and then being able to transform their experience. So there's just so many reasons why this work is really special.
0: It. Now, because it is a First Nations work, and, you know, we talk about our Aboriginal elders and the art of storytelling, which I think really is solidified in the civilization. You know, we are the recipients of that. You use... performance is not just performance. There is sound, image, design, you know, that is the art of storytelling. So those elements in this piece, how much of that is actually prevalent in the piece? And what was, as a director, bringing these elements together, what has that been like for you?
1: Yeah, I mean, when I came on board, as I said, you know, I hadn't been, I hadn't actually even gotten to see the earlier piece because I was putting on a show in Yirrumbuy as well. But it was an opportunity for me, and John gave me full permission and trust. He was like, this is yours now. You do what you want with it. And, you know, there were designers that had already been attached. There was some design element. And I always loved the opportunity to collaborate with people that I haven't before, and often when I receive a project, a new work, or, you know, a semi-new work, it's really for me like, oh, okay, what are the ingredients that I've got, and then what are the ingredients that I'm going to add? And so my kind of goal was to really bring the work to its full potential with all of those design elements. So we've got AV, they didn't actually have a lighting designer last time, which is pretty massive because, you know, theatre, you know, lights is a massive
0: it's
1: part
0: a massive
1: of the magic.
0: Part. Yes.
1: Yeah.
0: Yes.
1: So we've got kind of AV design, lighting design. There was live music in the last one. This time we've got a composed original score. And then the other kind of step that I made was auditioned for the role of Lazarus, and I wasn't quite sure. It's a really big text. There's a lot of text, and I always like to make quite physical work when I can, and so I really wanted to find the right kind of, like, thought young person, because also the story spans from when he's a young boy to
0: when he's old.
1: Now
0: right.
1: as an elder, and so it's a massive task. And then I held the auditions and had some, you know, various young men come through. And then it just struck me, based on kind of three of the people that I had auditioned, I was like, oh, I think there's a version where Lazarus is played by three different actors.
0: Nice.
1: And so we've got an all First Nations ensemble, and they're all incredible, and they're playing, like, between them 35 different kind of cameo parts.
0: Love it.
1: And then each of the young men are playing... There's boy Lazarus, man Lazarus, and elder Lazarus to kind of mark those big chapters in his life.
0: Sure.
1: And we've sort of tied them together through this sort of intergenerational sequence where you understand that, oh, these men are all playing the same part. And they all capture and embody something of Uncle Lazarus's. And so it becomes a lot more dynamic. And, you know, I'm always trying to push form and find what is, I think, you know, theatre is a place where we can make magic, and it's ceremony.
0: Yes.
1: So I will always looking for what is that magic that we're creating on stage. So, yeah, and we've got some hilarious slapstick, really heart-touching pathos. Yeah, I think that people are really going to love the show.
0: And
1: we're on the BTA playlist as well,
0: yes.
1: And so that's the other thing. I'm always thinking about who the audiences are and what would Uncle Larry like this, you know, how would Johnny feel? So, I'm always kind of really holding that measuring stick to my work.
0: Absolutely.
1: Yeah.
0: And being on the VCA playlist means that a whole new generation of young people, you know, not just hear the story, but often I feel things that are on a playlist means that they're seen, the story is in the conversation, and also people then have to do something with it. You know, it just can't be there. It has to be kept alive, and I think that that's fantastic. And you spoke about the cast. I've got a couple of names here. Sermsa Binsant, there's Teresa Moore, Riley Warner, and Nathan Wright. And as you were explaining how you changed the character of Uncle Larry to, you know, three actors to embody the character, and I thought, how fantastic. Not just visually, not just dramaturgically, but also for the fact that as actors, you know, it's often hard to get the job. And I think, particularly if you're First Nations, and correct me if I'm wrong, Kamara, you know, they're few and far between. You know, we don't find these things lying around all the time. So for an actor to get on stage, it's a big deal. And the fact that you saw, why not make this three actors? So you're giving an opportunity to three actors to have their moment to shine.
1: Yeah.
0: I think, you know, as theatre makers, when we take that one step and we think further about giving, you know, making opportunities for people whose, you know, creative lives can truly soar once they are given an opportunity, you're actually doing that. And that's a wonderful thing, you know. So I don't know.
1: Absolutely, though, you're right. It's part of the thinking, you know, that there's always multiple layers. It's like, of course, what does the work need?
0: Yes.
1: But often, you know, that's also that how do we make the most of this opportunity?
0: Yeah.
1: How do we maximize this for our community,
0: you know,
1: for people to receive those opportunities? And so, that's absolutely it. And it's just amazing having a full First Nations cast as well, playing across lots of different white roles.
0: Yeah.
1: We use really hilarious kind of character devices to represent these different characters that come in and out, and it gives the actors a chance to really express their a really wide range as well. You know, I think the role of Lazarus is so big in this part, and I think also just it's a lot for one actor to carry, and it's a lot for one an audience to listen to just one voice, whereas because of when we switch it out, and you really understand when you see young Nathan playing young Laz and he's getting thrown around a bit, we really understand what Uncle Larry went through as a kid through that embodiment. I mean, I know Uncle Larry's story. I know him very well, but it wasn't until we started rehearsing the show and actually embodying the text, just would have so many moments of like, oh my God, what he went through, because seeing it physicalized is so different to just hearing the words of it, you know. It's been a really incredible experience.
0: Absolutely.
1: You know, we've made the show in 3 weeks, so
0: you've
1: got to have actors that are ready to do the work, and they have been. We've been having an amazing time, and it's been really special as well, so I think that's really going to translate on the stage.
0: Is Uncle Larry, I'm guessing he's going to be there front and center to see the show?
1: Yes, opening night, of course.
0: I wonder what that would be like for him. I'm so curious,
1: too. He came in we just did a run, but unfortunately his bus was mucked up and he got in there late, and I was like, oh, maybe that was meant to happen. Because I think him seeing the full thing when it's under the light and with the music, it will have that gravitas and impact on him. But I think opening night's going to be a pretty special night.
0: Absolutely. And for you, Kamara, you know, it sounds very much like this has been a sort of a passion project this year, and the opportunity to do this for community, for yourself. But what do you hope when people see this story, see this place, what do you hope an audience takes back with them?
1: There's so many things. I mean, obviously understanding the impact of the stolen generation and what actually, happened in this country and in this state. But I think the bigger thing is that understanding, really understanding as well, you know, Uncle Larry's legacy and the work that he's done. I think we have so many kind of unsung heroes in community and in country that deserve that recognition and platform for those stories to be told. And I think that this is one of those stories. And, I very intentionally in the work kind of, it's the first hour is very sort of physical and embodied, and it's easy to kind of go, oh, this is a play, but it's a great play. But then very intentionally in the end of the work, we bring it back into the reality of landing it in, this is a real man and this is what he has achieved and this is history. And, you know, so I think that that is that thing of, that people take the play into the real life understanding of the life and legacy of Uncle Larry Walsh.
0: Yep, absolutely. Kamara, thank you as always. You know, it's been a pleasure. I say as always, it's the first time I'm speaking to you, but in my head, I think I've had other questions that I've asked myself whenever I've seen your work, and that's always a really, really good thing to get people talking about the work. So thank you to you for that, and all the very best with this. And I always hope that this story, you know, like Lazarus, has a resurrection over and over and over, you know, that the story just stays.
1: Yeah, I hope so too. There's definitely an aim and intention for it to get out into regional Victoria. Uncle Larry is known all over the state, and it's the type of story that, you know, it's a true story. And I think that when true stories are told well, it's a work that everyone has something to connect with. Yeah, and this is, you know, it's a living piece of history as well. So it's definitely the aim to get it out there. Yeah.
0: All the very best, Kamara. Chukas to you and the cast. Thank you.
1: Thank you.
0: Thank you. Bye. That was the wonderful Kamara Bell Wykes, who is directing John Harding's fantastic theatre piece, Lazarus. And it is a dedication and about Uncle Larry Walsh. And if you want to know more about this man, you know, the story is one that we've heard before, but it is nevertheless extraordinary because of what he has been through, and he continues to stand on this land, you know, and speak his truth and continue to live. And I think turning up at Theatre Works from the 21st of May would be a wonderful way to testify that we are truly sorry. This is Gurumol. It's Longing for a Place. 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

Oh, absolutely love that. That was Lawrence and Tell Me What You Want. You're listening to Community and my name's Michelle. If you missed my wonderful interview with Kamara Bell Wykes, she's directing Lazarus at Theatre Works from the 21st of May. It's the true life story of Uncle Larry Walsh, and everyone needs to know the true life story of Uncle Larry Walsh. Go get your tickets and go see that. But I also just want to give a shout out to Melbourne Theatre that is having a bumper. I think this is the second half, if you will, or sort of mid-half. I'm not even sure. It's a bumper year. You know, the major theatre companies are putting up productions that I have thought, particularly at this point, have been fantastic. I love it. And I'm just going to give a shout out to three of them, in no particular order, but one is The Glass Menagerie, which is the Tennessee Williams classic play. It's on at MTC. It's with Alison White in the main role, and I really liked it. I love the acting, I love the staging of it, and the Southern Belle, and you know, Williams always writes his central female characters are always heightened and very, very Southern, and there is always a fear that it could tip over into caricature. But Alison White takes this mammoth character and actually plays it in a way that I think Williams intended, but also is supported brilliantly by a cast who not just hold that Southern accent, but really play it in the context of the time it was set. And it was so moving at certain points, but also quite funny at other points. And that's the beauty of not just a wonderful piece of writing, but in the hands of a capable director, and that was Mark Wilson of MTC. I really liked The Glass Menagerie. And if you like your classic text, then that is the classic show that you need to be seeing. But also, if you're up for new work, and Megan Wilding has just sort of come out screaming with Game Set Match, which is on at Malthouse. And this show, written by Megan, is one that you sit through and like a really good tennis match, you know, you're waiting, you're watching the volleys, and then when you know, when it's match point, she serves. She serves. This girl serves. It's a really well-written piece. It's a two-hander. And she lays it out there by building the tension. And you know something bad is going to happen. And when it does, you sit there with your thoughts, you know, considering that this is Megan's story, that she is put out on stage. And I'm always curious to ask people, would you do what she wanted to do? Are you happy that what she wanted to do, she's just relegated to a stage? There are so many burning questions that a really good piece of theatre should leave you with asking. And Megan Wilding's Game, Set, Match, which is on at the Malthouse, is one that you really should go see. Also, yesterday I was at the opening night, also at the Malthouse, because Bloomshed Theatre's Pride and Prejudice is on. Now, this is a crowd pleaser of the highest order. They have taken a classic text, you know, Austen's Pride and Prejudice, and essentially just made it funny, really funny, but also set it against a housing crisis. And the creative methods that they used to recreate some of the story's more beloved scenes. Mr. Darcy and Elizabeth in the rain having a conversation that is so heated and really full of chemistry was one particular scene in the show that I loved. The players are all on top of a giant cake. And so many wonderful design elements have come together brilliantly, but first and foremost, the writing. It's all in the writing.
You will enjoy this. You will sit there, whether you know Austen's work or not, you will sit there and you will laugh and you will be invested in the characters and you will understand and you will feel seen, but you will laugh more. And if you feel that in this time good comedy is hard to come by, then Bloomshed's Pride and Prejudice is the one that you need to get your tickets for at Malthouse. So kudos to all three shows and the companies that support them. And I have to say, Pride and Prejudice particularly was an independent show that got picked up by Malthouse because they did so brilliantly. And I think a slew of awards was won at the Green Room Independent Division for Pride and Prejudice. And so shout out to big theatre companies who recognise when an independent company has done something so brilliant that they've reached out and said, you deserve to be on a bigger stage. And that is what Malthouse gave Bloomshed, and good on them, because a bigger audience, you know, a bigger slice of the cake. It was wonderful last night, and that's my bit, because I do believe that when good theatre happens, you really need to have a forum to shout about it, and that is what I am doing, bar the shouting, because it is still radio. This is Phineas with Lotus Eater here on Community. Enjoy. This is Billie Eilish's brother, by the way, a fantastic musician in his own right. We've got about 9 minutes to go. Sit back, relax.

0: there was Glass Animals there with Wonderful Nothing. It's been such a pleasure sharing the last 1 hour with you. Thank you so much. Please go see Lazarus, directed by Kamara Bell Wykes, written by John Harding, about the wonderful, extraordinary life of Uncle Larry Walsh that everyone should know about. It's on from the 21st of May to the 6th of June at Theatre Works. And also just a shout out to the Rising Festival and a show that I'm involved in. And for anyone there from migrant communities, you know, this is a story for you. It's called The Supposed to Be by Chinthuran Aran, and it's directed by Isabella Vadivalu. And I am acting with a wonderful actor, Sarah Fitzgerald, and myself. It's on at the Footscray Arts Centre from the 28th of May. I'll talk more about it next week, but it's been great, this show, and I know that everyone who loves Scar Street will be very disappointed when I say that unfortunately Marissa is not well and won't be here to do the show, but this community radio station does not leave you hanging. There'll be great music that you can listen to, and until I see you next week, here are some ads, and you're listening to 3MDR.
1: What's on at the Sookie Lounge in Belgrave for May? 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
4: 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Seriously, is that a camel?

Sheffield, I ask you a question. 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

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I don't write many songs that are from the heart, but this one is. This is called Dragging Me Down.

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the sweet loving that I ever see. In the sun, in the rain, by the moon, by the sea. There is one time that I'm thinking of. One time where one woman did knock me off my feet. And my knees were shaking and my jaw was dropping. And my eyes were squinting and my smile was growing. And my pants were bulging and my hands were sweating. And my chest was beating, so I cried, excuse me. What is the secret to your song?

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Come join me on Waxoid, 11 a.m. till 1 p.m. Tuesday on 3MDR for a diverse range of music from local, global, folk, not folk, post, pre, alt, anti, rock, and beyond. Waxoid with Matt, all about music, 97.1 FM.

What a glorious way to start the show tonight. This is the Zealots Picnic. Welcome to one and all. I am Pete, taking you through till 8 o'clock tonight, at which time Tom will be in the house time travelling. We started the show with Skyscanner from Firetail, as we always do. Amazing band, amazing track. And very, very lucky to live in the same town as those guys, I think. They got a show coming up, I think, towards the end of the month. So I'll check on that and let you know next week. The track we just heard was a brand new release from a brand new band. They're a two-piece. That's Dave Symes from Boy and Bear, a band I know absolutely nothing about. Wouldn't know them if I tripped over them. And Chris Abrahams from The Necks, who I absolutely adore, and what a career that guy has had. They are called Distant Birds, and yesterday they released a double album. It's four tracks, so it's one tune per side if you're buying the LPs, and simply titled Volume 1 and Volume 2. And we heard track one of volume two, Spirit Level. Amazing groove, and I couldn't tell you what the rest of the album's like other than the single that I played a few weeks ago, because I can't get past Spirit Level. It is just magnificent. It's been on repeat this afternoon. Absolutely loving it. If you're so inclined, give us a text, 04971 02000. That's the number here in the studio. Text line's always open. And yeah, if you feel the need, let us know what you think. I hope everybody has enjoyed the weather this weekend so far. How good has it been? And may it long continue. I think we'll keep it in a similar vein, nice and cruisy for a little bit, but we are going to rock out towards, well, later in the show. I don't know if it's going to be towards the end or in the middle. It just won't be now. I'm going to take you to Japan from a couple of years ago. This is an outfit called Maya Ongaku.

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3: You are on the Zealots Picnic, and I am super proud to be able to, in conjunction with Creative Victoria, present Sweet Nothing live, as we just heard, in the parlour, Saturday the 13th of June. I strongly encourage you to be there. They put on an amazing live show, one that you need to be in the room, really. But not only are they playing 13th of June, they are playing live to air, but not open to the public, next Saturday as well. So we've got them coming up twice in the next 4 weeks, which is just incredible that the lads would give up their time to do that, but they're more than happy. So listen next week from 5pm, hear them play live, and then they are coming in on the Zealots Picnic, so it's a Sweet Nothing takeover, and the lads will be spinning some tunes, having a yarn next week. And then, yeah, if you like what you hear next week, definitely make sure you are here on Saturday, 13th of June. I'm going to keep it. Actually, no, I'll talk about the texts. Robson, I'm hoping you're enjoying the tunes down by the fire. Pretty good looking fire there. What place to be, I reckon. And Matthias, thank you, sir. Matthias loved that Distant Birds track that we opened the show with and has gone and bought the album on Bandcamp. So, community radio, spreading the word. Love it. All right, I'm going to, we'll stay in Japan now, but we'll go back about 10 years. Actually, I'll tell you what that Maya Ongaku track was called. It was Io Nohito. And it was from an EP they put out in 2024 called Electronic Phantoms. Awesome stuff. So I think we'll stay in Japan now. We'll go back a further 10 years to 2014. And killer act, Kikugaku Moyo.

0: Three tracks in that saddlebag of sound here in the Zealots Picnic. Just up then, local band Sands, and from their self-titled album of 2024, track called Honeycombed. And came across them because, luckily for me, because I'm absolutely loving this album, John, member of the band, came up and introduced himself at the Bergie Band Room last week. So pleasure to meet you, John, and well done on that album, sir. It is magnificent. Really looking forward to the next one, which I believe you're about to start working on. So they are doing their last gig for a while tonight, playing at the Tote. Think tickets might be all sold out. But if you liked what you just heard, then they're probably on around 9 o'clock at the Tote. Maybe get in touch, swing on down. They're in the upstairs room, I think. Prior to Sands, another band that I found out about last week at the Bergie Band Room, saw them play for the first time ever, and certainly won't be the last. They're called Mote, M-O-T-E. And from their most recent album, which happens to be from 2019, called Somalis, we had a track called Magnetic Space. And it was those guys who were playing with Boggle and Brown Spirits in what was an unbelievably good gig. All three bands absolutely on fire. But Mote played some fairly lengthy tunes, and they were the ones that inspired me last week to fill 2 hours with just four tracks. So if you didn't like last week, you've got them to blame. Started the bracket with Japanese band Kikugaku Moyo from the album Forest of Lost Children, which came out in 2014, a track called Smoke and Mirrors. Let's see, we are going to, given the time, I think we might do this.
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0: Going to go to another new release now. Came out yesterday. Another NAM act called Krakatau. And this is the title track of their new album, Terra Ignota. You're on the Zealots Picnic with Pete until 8.

Oh, what a glorious racket that is. That's a track called Clear Infinity off Cam Butler's new album. The album's called World Forever. And he has a 28-piece string ensemble that he's worked with. And to that, he has added the... I'm not sure the exact title of it. It's the grand organ, or it's the massive organ anyway, at Melbourne Town Hall. And what a sound. That is just magnificent. He'll be performing at Melbourne Town Hall Friday next week, 22nd of May. That's a free gig, so if you're not at the 3MDR Volunteers Music Trivia Night, which is where I'll be, get along to Melbourne Town Hall. See Cam Butler performing World Forever will be something else indeed. Prior to that, we heard from Sweet Nothing, who, if you tuned in earlier, you would have heard me banging on about. They've got two gigs coming up at 3MDR. One is Alive to Air next Saturday from 5 till 6, and that'll be for volunteers because it's Volunteers Week next week. So there's a few things going on. And then on June 13, the big one, open to the public, come along to Forest Park Homestead and see Sweet Nothing perform live after you've listened to them next week. We had the track Zenith from them. And before that, we went to a March release from another NAM act called Gusto Gusto, or Gusto Gusto, or Gusto Gusto, or Gusto Gusto. I'm really not sure of the exact pronunciation of that band. They put out a pretty good album called Tyrannosaurus Boris, and we had a track there called Dante's Prelude / Inferno. Prior to that, we went back to 1998 and an album by a supergroup put together by Barrett Martin, who's a drummer, but I think on this album he just plays percussion. There's a different drummer on the album, I'm pretty sure. And also in that band was Peter Buck from REM playing guitar. And who else is in there? Justin Harwood of The Chills and Luna playing bass. Cracking album. It's called Trading with the Enemy. I think it was their second album. And track we heard, I had to play this one because subscribers to the Zealots Picnic Tarkata also do a track of this name. It's called Afterburner. And we started that swag of songs with the title track of Krakatau's brand new album, came out yesterday, called Terra Ignota, which I believe means land unknown or something like that. Cracking album also. So many good releases at the moment. It's we're really spoiled for choice. And playing that also inspired Matthias to go out onto Bandcamp and purchase that one as well. Speaking of subscribers, I went to a gig on Thursday night. Went and saw Isaiah Collier at Bird's Basement to Collier Plays Coltrane. And what a magnificent, spiritual, transcendent performance that was. He will be on stage right now. Doing his third and final show. So hopefully you got to tune in, or sorry, go to one of those gigs at Bird's Basement. Something else indeed. But at that gig, I actually met half of the League of Legends at that gig. So, Matty, Matthias, Pete, JB, good to see you all at that gig, sirs. And thank you for being subscribers to the Zealots Picnic and the station in general. Other members of the League of Legends are Adams Lost His Ants, Tarkata, Jill from East Melbourne, Ross from Upway. Really, really appreciate your support, one and all. 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
and jump online, 3mdr.com, sign up, doesn't take long and doesn't cost a hell of a lot. I think it's pretty good value for money, particularly when it gets you access to live on air parlor gigs such as Boggle a couple of weeks ago and Sweet Nothing coming up in about 4 weeks. What else can I tell you? I had something in the back of my mind, but it has escaped me. Much like the show tonight, I have been all over the place the last couple of weeks. And, yeah, there's no signs of it getting any better. So if you've stuck around for the, what are we talking, hour and 38 minutes so far, well done. 22 minutes to go. Tom is in the house. And he will be time travelling from 8 o'clock, so stick around for that. I'm going to stop babbling now because I totally forgot what else I was going to mention. And so we'll play a tune instead. I think, yeah, we'll do this. Go to Scotland and hear some Arab Strap. I haven't played any Arab Strap on the show before and need to put that to rights.

Our earbuds full blast to drown out the birds, disposition downcast, and she'll call it bliss.

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I took my shoes off. I got ready with how I was feeling. I ate the apple and lost myself to paradise. But the thing they don't tell you is that it's your body that leaves your soul, not the other way round. You can literally feel your heart stop beating. And it's not even that strange. You know what's going to happen, but you aren't angry that you do know. And in fact, the fact that you do know gives you some secret feeling of bliss. And it's not in any way diminished when that thing that you

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I was at peace with everything. Just me and my slowly slowing heart and a crowd of faces asking me for my name and what the date was. And whether or not we were in a time of national crisis. I don't know. Kindness is so strange.

see anything at all, let alone their faces. I definitely wasn't supposed to be seeing anything. Dimitri had promised me I wouldn't. I felt very, very cold. It gets cold up there in the winter. Even colder if you've got nothing on. I remember saying that I hadn't taken much, which was a lie, of course. They were all looking at me like I was the perfect example of everything that was wrong with men in general, and my generation in particular. Why was the first thing I said when I came back an incredibly obvious lie? I guess that says

obviously no, and then saying no, and how terribly quiet they all got standing there, staring at me on that very cold winter morning. This one goes out to the concept of luck. That pure blind luck that makes the women's netball team walk back a different route around the meadows. A route that takes them past whatever I was at that point. That kind of luck. Monica brought that fact up to me later while I was lying in her bed, trying to figure out if there was a way to intercept the suicide notes I had mailed to 10 different international news media conglomerates. She said, a little too triumphantly, I think, that if she hadn't ordered that 8th round of shots, then they would have left early and I wouldn't have been there. And that if she hadn't decided, in her

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That's Peter Gabriel from a newly released double LP called In the Big Room. Heard the track featuring the chilling vocals of Nusrat Fateh Ali Khan called Signal to Noise. And that reminds me that next Thursday, which will be the 21st at 3 p.m, I'll be on air again. Simply because I've got the day off and I want to do a special on Real World Records. So if world music is your thing, tune in at 3 o'clock and I'll be here until 5 on that day. Started the bracket with a track from Arab Straps' 2024 album. I'm totally fine with it. Don't give a fuck anymore. It's called Bliss. And in the middle, we heard Headache from their album The Head Hurts, But the Heart Knows the Truth, and a track called Business Opportunities. That's it for the Zealots Picnic. Stick around for Tom. He'll be up at 8 o'clock with Time Traveller. Going to leave you with some lads, as I always do, called Brown Spirits, off on a UK/European tour, doing 12 dates in 13 days, can you believe? They will be absolutely match fit on their return. Hope to see them again live soon. This is Repeat Transmissions. I'll see you next week. Adios.

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evening and welcome to another edition of Time Traveller with me, Tom, taking you through until 10 p.m. tonight. I'll be playing you music from the past, present and into the future. Thank you again to the fabulous Pete for his amazing program as always. Stay tuned to 3MDR 97.1 FM, the voice of the Dandenong Rangers. If you get time sickness, unfortunately, there's nothing we can do until we're allowed to prescribe medication across the airwaves, which in my book will never happen. So sit back, relax, and enjoy. The number is 0497102000 if you wish to do any damage along the airwaves. Sending in your requests, dedications, or say g'day. Number again is 0497102000.

Daft Punk with One More Time. That's a classic tune, isn't it? It sure is. You're listening to Time Traveller on 3MDR 97.1 FM, the voice of the Dandenong Rangers. And tonight we're going to play some interesting tunes. As always, I like to mix it up a bit on the program tonight. Well, we're going to hear from some older tunes from the 60s, 70s and 80s later on in the program. But right now I'm going to play a tune by the one and only Dua Lipa with a Begging. You're tuned to 3MDR. The number is 0497 102 000 if you wish to send a request in or say g'day, whichever takes your fancy.

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Hope you're having a lovely evening.

0: 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You can now SMS your favourite community radio station, 3NDR, on 04971 02000. That number again, 04971 02000. So get texting now, but when it's safe to do so, of course.
1: What's on at the Sookie Lounge in Belgrave for May? 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

streamed here on 97.1 FM, the voice of the Dandenong Rangers. That was Darude with Sandstorm. Wow, it's 20 past 8 and you're on 3MDR. Golly gosh, another week has gone past so quickly. Like, oh my god, what the hell? I can't believe it's going so quickly, doesn't it? It's just weird. It sure is. We're going to hear from Shane Cold now with Rather Be Alone.

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We are going to hear from Babe Retzer with a New Religion now.

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1: 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And we're going to hear from a tune now by the one and only Rivers DeSalle with You Were Right.

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Real mood and Team of D. What a great tune that is. Always, always, always. We're going to play Laura Claire On My Way now. Turn this one up. It's a classic. Love it.

What a beautiful tune that one is, Tatiana Manos, with Life is One Big Fight. You're tuned to 3MDR, 97.1 FM, the voice of the Dandenong Rangers. We're going to play a tune now by... who are we going to hear from now? I think I'm going to play... a tune by Mimi Webb with Ghost of You.

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You're tuned to 3MDR 97.1 FM, the voice of the Dandenong Rangers. I'm going to play a tune now by the one and only Ollie Mears with Die of a Broken Heart.

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9: 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Not Quite Midnight's my favourite show. They play the best metal. Yeah.

Chainsmokers with High. You're on 3MDR 97.1 FM, the voice of the Dandenong Rangers. And now we're going to hear from... I think I'm going to play... Sam Sparrow with Black and Gold.

AG Ariana Grande with Dandelion. You're on 3MDR 97.1 FM, the voice of the Dandelion Rangers. It is now 9:25, and I'm going to play some more great tunes as always. Well, we're going to hear from Taylor Swift with Style. Yeah, she's got style, so turn up stereo for Taylor Swift. This is Style. Take away, girlfriend.

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You're on 3MDR 97.1 FM, the voice of the Dandenong Rangers. 20 minutes to 10. We're going to play some more tunes now. I'm going to play a tune by, who we can hear from now. I think I'm going to chuck on. You can never know what you're going to get on this program. We're going to hear from Clementine Douglas. The tune that we're going to hear from is going to be a bit of a pick out of which one we're going to hear. Well, I'm going to chuck on. I think I'm going to play. This is Slipping by Clementine Douglas.

0: quarter to 10 on your 3MDR 97.1 FM, the voice of the Dandenong Rangers. Well, my time here is up. I'm going to say farewell now. I hope you enjoyed the program. I'll be back in the chair next Saturday night between 8 and 10 on Time Traveller on 3MDR 97.1 FM, the voice of the Dandenong Rangers. To take us out, we're going to hear a couple of tunes. I'm going to play a tune by Tate McRae, Tit for Tat, and then I'm going to play a tune by who we're going to hear from. I think we'll finish the program off with the Bloodhound Gang with the Bad Touch. So you're tuned to 3MDR. I'll be back in the chair next week between 8 and 10. Stay tuned.
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Hello again, I'm Mark O'Neill, and this is Raised on Rock. 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Okay, now we're going to hear some Boston, and then some Boston-related stuff, and my interview with Barry Goudreau of Boston. Now, the problem with the interview, it's not nearly as long as I wanted it to be, and it took me almost an hour to contact him. The phone lines were just going crazy, and then a couple times they hung up early on, and it was a mess, but I did what I could, and he's a great guy, great musician, and should be in the Rock and Roll Hall of Fame. We'll hear the first three songs from Boston's debut album, and then three songs from the follow-up, Don't Look Back, and then we'll hear from Barry himself, right here on Raised on Rock.

I have more than a feeling for this song. It's always been so beautiful to me. Yet all Boston songs give me peace of mind. So it's a good thing we have a long time together with Barry Gaudreau here on Raised on Rock with Mark O'Neill.

Three tracks there from the sensational debut album by Boston, 1976, Foreplay / Long Time, Peace of Mind, and More Than a Feeling. Now we'll hear three from the follow-up, Don't Look Back, from 1978, right here on Raised on Rock.

Usually, I don't look back, except to put the needle at the beginning of this song over and over. I love the journey we're taking with Boston. It's easy to fall in love with them again and again. All here on Raised on Rock with Mark O'Neill and Sassy.

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3: Oh my, was getting into that. Okay, that was three from Boston's Don't Look Back, 1978. It's Easy, The Journey, and Don't Look Back. And now we'll hear my talk with Barry Goudreau, right here on Raised on Rock. Hello, Barry. Okay, there we go. Finally, how are you?
4: There you are. All right.
3: Okay, now, first of all, before we get to the music, are you a Red Sox fan?
4: I'm a Fairweather fan, yeah.
3: Oh, a Fairweather. Oh, dear. Well, I was a Yankee diehard back in the day. And,
4: oh, boy.
3: And twice a year, I would go up, I would follow the Yankees to Toronto and to Boston. And it was wonderful in the 70s and 80s. I'd have Red Sox fans throw pretzels at me and beer and soda on me and everything else. It was wonderful.
4: Yeah, that's quite a rivalry.
3: Yeah.
4: Fenway Park is a beautiful park, though. It's one of the oldest in the country.
3: Oh, I did. I really loved it. And even though the seats weren't too comfortable, some of them were obstructed, and there was at least one parking lot where if you were the first one in, you were the last one out. But
4: yeah,
3: that was the charm of it. And Gamelli's Italian Restaurant right across the street, that I would hightail it there right after the game. Loved it.
4: All right. Yeah, I was just there last year to see The Who.
3: Oh, wow.
4: Yeah, it was fantastic. Roger Daltrey was unbelievable.
3: Yeah, he still has his voice.
4: Oh, absolutely.
3: Oh, that's great.
4: Rained down on me, he hit the screen, it was great.
3: Yep, I saw them in 79 at Madison Square Garden and 82 at Shea Stadium. It was wonderful. Okay, now, I asked this.
4: I'm dating myself, but I saw them when they did the tour for the the biggest album back in the 60s when I was in college.
3: Oh.
4: And I was about halfway back in the crowd, and he threw a drumstick out in the crowd, and believe it or not, it hit me right in the forehead.
3: Oh, no. Did you end up getting the stick?
4: He jumped on me to get the drumstick.
3: Oh, wow.
4: Memorable.
3: Oh, yeah. Now, when you were a kid, was there a song or a band that you heard that just stopped you in your tracks and made you think, I want to do that?
4: Well, I was already playing, but in 1968, I went to see The Cream here in Boston. And that was like a revelation to me. You know, Eric Clapton was playing a Red SG through Marshall Stax, and I thought, I got to do that. And I went out and got my first SG, and took a while longer to get the Marshall, but I got that as well, and I was off and running.
3: Oh, dear, I'll say. Now, how did the Boston gig come about for you?
4: Well, it was a long time in the works. I had met Tom back when I started college. I went to Boston University. And right across the Charles River was MIT. And a guy I had been in a band with in high school went to MIT, and I was at BU across the way. So we decided we wanted to keep doing something musically, so we started a band. And we put ads in the local paper, and Jim Mazdia came in as the drummer, and Tom came in as the keyboard player.
3: Mm-hmm.
4: And, you know, we were playing covers, you know, just to keep our hand in it. And then Tom started doing some writing, and then we did our first demo tape. And, you know, I think everybody heard the story about Tom writing and recording the demo tapes in his basement studio.
3: Yep. And how many? That took quite a while, didn't it?
4: Well, the first demo was in 1969.
3: Yeah.
4: And the band was finally signed in 1975. The album to come out in 1976. So yeah, it was quite a long process.
3: Oh wow!
4: You know, everybody says it looks like an overnight success, but like a lot of overnight successes, it was years in the making.
3: Oh, I'll say. Well, I'll tell you, I was born in 1960, but by the time I was 10 or even a little younger, I was into the rock bands of the day. My uncle used to give me all these albums, and well, in fact, one of them, he gave me Steppenwolf's first album, and our teacher, during the winter when we couldn't go outside after lunch, you would know that being from Boston, she would let us bring in albums and she would play a side of it. And well, anyway, she played the Steppenwolf one and the Pusher started, and I guess I was 9 or 10 then. And when John Kay started it with, you know, I smoked a lot of grass, she stopped correcting papers and started listening. And then I don't know how she did it. She was like a million years old. By the time he started and finished the first goddamn the Pusher, she had me by the ear dragging me to the principal's office. So I was, you know, I love that stuff. I'm sorry?
4: You mentioned Steppenwolf because that was the first rock show I went to.
3: Oh.
4: And I was probably, I don't know, 13, 14 years old.
3: Yeah.
4: And it turns out that later in life, I ended up joining a corporate rock band with a couple of members of Steppenwolf. So I ended up playing with them as well.
3: Oh, okay. Wow. Oh, was that the World Classic Rockers?
4: World Classic Rockers, yeah.
3: That's right. I forgot about that. I still have that CD somewhere.
4: Oh, really?
3: Yep. And I was supposed to interview Michael Monarch, but I think he's allergic to actually talking on air. Because over maybe 20 years, he would sort of halfway commit and then he would always pull out. But
4: yeah.
3: Oh, well. Now, you know, by the time Boston came around, the timing for me was perfect. I know you guys did it just for me, because most of the bands I loved were breaking up or their popularity had gone. And then out of nowhere, I heard More Than a Feeling for the first time. And oh my, I still can't describe it. It was unreal.
4: Well, I remember the first time I heard it on the radio.
3: Yeah.
4: I was in my car, and I remember exactly what stoplight I was at when I heard it. And I remember looking around at the other cars like, hey, that's me on the radio. It was really quite a feeling after all the years of trying to get it off the ground.
3: Yeah. Now, when you guys toured the album, did you start off right away in big arenas, or was it smaller places?
4: We actually started doing some dates right before the record came out.
3: Yeah.
4: Just a couple of local things. And then our first tour right after the record was released was in the Midwest, and we played a string of nightclubs.
3: Mm-hmm.
4: But the album had already taken off big time, so we had lines of people around the block to try to get into the nightclubs to see the band.
3: Wow.
4: And our first real tour was the fall of 76, and we opened up for Black Sabbath for our nationwide tour. That was our first real tour.
3: Yeah, you know, that was so great back then, because there were bands that were so different that were on the same bill, yet somehow it worked.
4: Yeah, that would seem like an odd combination, but, you know, we did really well. You know, at that point, Black Sabbath was kind of losing steam.
3: Yeah.
4: So to have us opening up sold a lot of tickets for them, and they appreciated it, and we got along great. Dexter Nash and the drummer and I used to go to see Black Sabbath every time they came through town.
3: Yeah.
4: And we kept that relationship up for years and years afterwards.
3: Oh, okay. Now, in fact, I just found out the other day that in maybe it was 71, Grand Funk played the Yale Bowl and Yes opened. So that was, you know, quite an odd couple too. But boy, I wish I would have been there.
4: Yeah.
3: Okay, now, how long after the first album was released did you start working on Don't Look Back?
4: Well, we went out, like I said, right after the record was released in 76. And we toured all through 77 and into 78. And we came home from the tour, and the record label was, okay, where's the second record?
3: Yeah.
4: Well, it hasn't even been started yet. We just got home. So, you know, there was a whole lot of pressure to deliver on the second record, which Tom felt as though he put the record out before he was really ready, and that caused a lot of tension with the record label.
3: Yeah. Well, when you're, you know, when you were a teen like me, well, actually, you had it pretty good. There were a lot of bands, the labels made them do an album every 6 months, and as a young kid, we never thought or cared about the well-being of the band. We just wanted more albums.
4: Yeah, the initial record deal, I think, was a record a year for God knows how many records. I mean, there was no way we were going to be able to accomplish that.
3: Yeah. Okay, so well, what did you feel about the album? Did you think it needed more work?
4: The second record?
3: Yeah.
4: You know, for me, no. Of course, I wasn't the producer of the record, so, you know, that was really Tom's feelings on it. For me, I just wanted to get another record out and get out on tour and, be a full-time rock and roller.
3: Yeah. So then, now, going ahead to the start of the next album, that was in 81?
4: Well, the third record didn't come out until 85 or 86, and by that time, I had left the band.
3: Yeah, but didn't it take years to do it as well?
4: Well, yeah, it did. You know, there was a lot of complications there. Tom had decided he didn't want to work with the record label anymore. He was in a lawsuit with the managers trying to get out of the deal he had with them. So there were several years of, legal issues that slowed things up.
3: Yeah. So,
4: and in that process is when I left. I left officially in 81.
3: Yeah. Now, speaking of 81, I couldn't get an answer, and maybe I still won't, about this since then. It might have been, well, it was either a Connecticut station, either WRKI or LIR in Long Island, one of them, I was listening to, and they said, after these messages, we're going to have the brand new Boston single. This was 81. And it's, whatever it was, I don't remember what name they said it was, but it was a very mellow song, and whatever it was, it seemed a bit underdone. Never heard anything about it again.
4: Well, the first single from that record was Amanda, which was a ballad.
3: Yeah, it wasn't Amanda. It was just sort of weird and underdone. So when I heard that, then I started asking at the record shops, when's Boston's new album coming out? But that was it. I heard it once, and then it disappeared. So I don't know if someone contacted them.
4: Yeah, somebody must have sneaked a copy or something out of the studio. But Tom was very adamant about not releasing anything until he was ready.
3: Yeah.
4: Which is part of the reason that third record took so long. I can't imagine that he would want something out before he was ready to put it out.
3: Yeah.
4: I'm not really sure what song that would be. I'm drawing a blank on that.
3: Well, it wasn't on Don't Look Back, and it wasn't on Third Stage. I don't know what it was. It was, unless somebody gave it to them and said, oh, I got the scoop on Boston's new single, and they went ahead with it and then withdrew it. I don't know, but I'll never forget it.
4: Hmm.
3: Now,
4: you stumped me.
3: Yeah. So after Boston, you've done some incredible other things over the years, which didn't quite get the attention of Boston, but I loved them all. Do you want to quickly go through some of them?
4: Well, the first record I did outside of Boston was the solo record I did that came out in 1980.
3: Yep.
4: At the time, I didn't realize it was going to be my first record outside of Boston, but it was, Brad sang on it, as well as Fran Cosmo, who I had met and brought into the fold.
3: Yeah.
4: And then my next record was the Orion the Hunted Band.
3: Yep.
4: And for that, Fran Cosmo took over doing all the vocals on it.
3: Mm-hmm.
4: And we did the one record for CBS. And took it out on tour. We did a summer tour opening up to Aerosmith on their Back in the Saddle tour,
3: mm-hmm.
4: which was quite an experience, I've got to say.
3: Yeah.
4: And then my next, that was 84.
3: Mm-hmm.
4: Then my next record was the RTZ record, which was Brad and I getting back together again.
3: Mm-hmm.
4: And we did the record for Warner Brothers. And on that record, Brian Mace played keyboards and Tim Archibald played bass. And those guys are still working with me to this day.
3: Yeah.
4: And we went out and toured on that and had some success. We had the video on MTV and all that at the time. And then Brad was called back to Boston and left to go on tour of Boston. So that was the end of RTZ. Since then, I did another record with Brad Dolphin Gaudreau, which I recorded here in my home, in my home studio.
3: Mm-hmm.
4: Brad and I wrote the material, and we decided to just put it out independently. I just listened back to that for the first time in years, and I think there's some really good material on there. I'm happy with that one. And then my latest is Barry Goodrow's Engine Room.
3: Mm-hmm.
4: And we've done two records. One is Full Steam Ahead, we did a while back, and the most recent one is called The Road. And we're still out doing shows to promote that. we've got a festival coming up in a couple of weeks, the M3 Festival down in Maryland, so we're looking forward to getting out in front of a big crowd.
3: Oh, that'd be great, yeah. Now, I've got most of the stuff that you've done, and what I'll do with this, I'll do a whole two-hour Raised on Rock with all your music around it. And it's funny because Boston, well, in Australia, I don't know, I hear classic rock radio in America has gone pretty stringent too, where you'll just get one or two songs from each band.
4: Yeah.
3: But the only one that played that I know of since I've been in Australia, I moved here in 98, I'm the only one who has played Don't Look Back all the way through more than once. I mean, you know, a song at a time, and everything on the first Boston album, and RTZ and Orion the Hunter. Oh, I love that. All of your stuff. But the only one you hear on commercial radio is More Than a Feeling. Now, I guess that's better than not being played at all, but do you get frustrated with that?
4: Well, when you think about it, it'll be 50 years that has gone by since that first record came out.
3: Yep.
4: And, you know, when we got signed and the record was coming out, you know, we weren't looking decades ahead. We were looking months ahead.
3: Yeah.
4: Our hope was that we would sell enough records in order to do another record and have a musical career. At that point, that was like about 200,000 records you needed to sell to recoup to do the next record.
3: Yeah.
4: So, you know, we weren't looking that far ahead. You know, the fact that 50 years later anybody is listening to any of it is really, really incredible.
3: Yeah. What's your favorite song on the first album?
4: Well, for me, it would have to be Long Time because, you know, I'm featured on the guitar solo on this.
3: Yep.
4: So that's probably the most popular guitar piece that I've done. So I'd have to say that. And, you know, More Than a Feeling is a great song, but, you know, Long Time rocks.
3: Oh, yeah, of course. And on Don't Look Back, your favorite?
4: It would be the song Don't Look Back.
3: Mm-hmm. Okay.
4: That's actually quite a piece of work. There's all the different harmony guitars and harmony voices and arrangement-wise. Yeah, I think that's the best song on that record as far as I'm concerned, anyway.
3: Oh, okay. Okay, Barry, I have to be out of the building soon because the security will come on and they'll drag me out of here. But just can you hold on a second, and I'll talk to you on the phone just for a few seconds.
4: Yeah, sure, absolutely.
3: Okay, thank you. We've been talking to Barry Goudreau here on Raised on Rock. Thank you, Barry. Well, certainly was an honor to talk to such a legend, Barry Goudreau, here on Raised on Rock. Now, you heard him mention the solo album and that he did in 1980 while the band was on hiatus, while Tom Scholz was battling the record company. And what he said was spot on because as far as the way his solo album was promoted, they started promoting it, mentioning, of course, that he and Brad were involved from Boston, and Tom didn't like that. He told them to go do whatever they wanted. So right off the bat, it was receiving attention, and then the promotion stopped, and the album still managed to make number 88 in the Billboard album charts. We're going to hear the first three tracks from it now, the self-titled Barry Goudreau album from 1980, right here on Raised on Rock.
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It is not hard to listen to Barry. How much am I? Old school girl crushing on him right now. So much. He's so charming. Now we have nothing to lose, so let's keep him going. What's a fellow or a sassy to do than sit back and chill on Raised on Rock with Mark O'Neill.

What's a Fellow to Do? Barry Goudreau from his solo album from 1980. Before that, Nothing to Lose, and at the top of the set, Hard Luck. So, the following year, he left Boston, and in 1984, another great project. This one made number 57 in the Billboard album charts. The band was called Orion the Hunter. And I think as you listen to his stuff away from Boston, I think he was the talent of the band. Now, Tom Scholz was great with the gimmicks and the double tracking, and that gave Boston that extra something. But without that wonderful foundation that Barry laid, Boston would have been just an ordinary band at best. And you could take that to the bank. Okay, we'll now hear the first three tracks from Orion the Hunter from 1984 here on Raised on Rock. Oh, and Sassy, she just had that toy store constructed at Raised on Rock Towers, and now she's got something else going up. So maybe she'll fill us in on what it is. It's okay, Sassy, it's only money.

How have I missed Orion the Hunter for all those years? Well, I'm not missing them anymore, and Mark is right. Inspired by Charming Berry in Boston, and Mark, we're opening Gamelli's in our totally tubular food court. And guess what we're adding to the menu? Berry's Boston Cream Pies. They'll give you more than a feeling. So now let's all run towards more from our Dreamy Berry Gaudreau and Orion the Hunter here on Raised on Rock with Mark O'Neill.

How good was that? Unfortunately, it was a one-time thing. Orion the Hunter by Barry Goudreau. That's the name of the band. Now, Brad Delp, Boston's vocalist, had a lot to do with these projects, some more than others, and you could look that up. We heard Dreams, So You Ran, and All Those Years. Now we'll go to 1991, another project from Mr. Goudreau, RTZ, the name of the album, Return to Zero, which RTZ is an abbreviation of. 1991, we'll hear the first three tracks, of course, right here on Raised on Rock.

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3: All I can say is wow. I'm so stoked Mark had us all face the music of Barry and RTZ. Now there's another side to him that makes me even more smitten. And if all you've got is a bit of time, we are so grateful you are spending it with us at Raised on Rock with Barry Gaudreau, oh, and Mark O'Neill.

And three songs from Barry Goudreau's RTZ from 1991. We heard All You've Got, There's Another Side, and Face the Music. They did a second album, and that was it for them in 1998. And we'll hear some stuff from that now here on Raised on Rock.

When you love someone like I now love everything Barry Gaudreau and RTZ, it's so easy to turn this love around. Some days are just too good when we kick back with Raised on Rock and Mark O'Neill.

And three more from Barry Goudreau's RTZ, the Lost Album, 1998, here on Raised on Rock. Now, next week, I might just play a bit of Boston live. They never had a proper live album out, but within what's available, there were three songs that they performed live that they never recorded. Well, they might have recorded it, but it was never released studio-wise. And maybe Brad Delp's last project that he did with Barry, maybe a bit of that, and then we'll move on to other stuff. So until we meet again, this is Mark O'Neill, and on behalf of Sassy and the rest, the Gilligan's Island thing in the first year, may God be with you. And keep on rockin'.

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0: Hey, look, thanks so much for doing this. The idea is to introduce you to the audience, but we want to talk about your music. Pretty uncompromising lyrics, yep. But there's a lot of... What I really like about your music is it's so direct.
1: Yep.
0: You cite your musical influences, or your influences, as Charlie Perkins and Gary Foley. And I think, you know, that question of palatability, you know, with hip-hop you can certainly... You can pull no punches. You can say pretty much what you like because the genre is known for that.
1: I'm pretty much like a hip-hop nerd. I live and breathe it. And I live and breathe words, essentially. So, you know, I'm very big into Shakespeare. I'm very big into my literature. But, you know, like, if you look at Shakespeare today, you know, he's kind of feared by students in high school because he just seems, you know, so beyond our level to kind of comprehend as, you know, teenagers looking to study him. And the thing is like when his works were being acted and delivered on stage, you know, like 80% of the audience was illiterate. We look at it today outside of the context as being amazing, and obviously it's amazing work, but the correlation between, for example, Shakespeare and hip-hop is actually, you know, it's very in conjunction with each other. And I think hip-hop is essentially, it's just a genesis of literature. You know, it's come from a long lineage. It's first kind of credited around the 1970s, but everything has a genesis. It, like, nothing just comes from thin air. You know, and around the 1970s, that was when there was a massive influx of Caribbean immigrants in America, and they had such a rich knowledge of education, and they had this massive library, and they had a caste system where different people had different roles in society, essentially, and they had one role, which was essentially to memorise just hours and hours and hours upon of poetry, and it was to pass on knowledge around social issues. And you've got some people that can recite a 4-hour poem. It's phenomenal, you know, and that kind of experience came on the boats. And then, you know, you also look at, like, for example, like Etta James, you know, she was scatting in the 30s, 40s, and that rhythm is a lot more aligned with what hip-hop is than, I guess, singing. So, yeah, there's a long genesis, and for me, that really intrigued me, and I really wanted to kind of understand it, because before I was into music, I was very much into literature and very fascinated with words. I think I personally probably write a little bit provocatively, just because in my day-to-day life I probably don't have that freedom.
0: Now tell us where you're from is the question I want to ask.
1: One
0: black brother to another.
1: Yeah, we've just recently rediscovered that we have weak ancestry, because Dad's grandmother, when she was taken, she was actually taken off country for a while. We thought it was kind of around Cape York area, but just recently, because Mum and Dad moved to Aracoon at the start of the year, where Dad's principal and Mum's teaching up there. And, they rediscovered that, actually, we have WIC ancestry, and Dad's the first WIC principal, which is pretty amazing. On top of that, Mum and Dad's first teaching job out of Teachers College was in Northeast Arnhem Land in Gupwayak, on Yolngu country, and they were adopted into the kinship, and so obviously when they had us kids, we were born into the kinship, so we were also lucky enough to kind of have that connection on Yolngu country. And, you know, that is as much as my family as anyone, regardless of blood, or, you know, like, they've been such a big part of my life, and I've been so lucky to have that connection to Aboriginality, because, you know, to that connection of culture. And then pretty much just been moving around Australia, doing big circles between Perth, the East Coast, and Arnhem Land. I finished up school in Sydney, and I wasn't sure what I wanted to do, so I returned back up to East Arnhem Land and worked in communities with public health, with preventing chronic disease, and then that's when I got passionate about health, so I ended up moving back to Perth, and that's where I'm based at the moment.
0: You also have ancestry from the Solomon Islands.
1: So Dad, he's Indigenous and Solomon Islander, and his Solomon Island ancestry brought across, which is crazy as well. It's like, it's crazy that this isn't more commonly known, but essentially what it's called is blackbirding, and it's slavery. So they were brought across to Mackay in Queensland to work on the sugarcane fields. And that's the, yeah, that's essentially like, I guess that's what drives me. Like, it's pretty crazy to think, you know, like, the sugar industry is such a big industry in Australia, and it's something we don't even talk about, but the fact that it's founded on slavery, you know, and a lot of Australians are thinking, you know, we kind of love to say, like, lest we forget, especially that with the Anzac spirit, but then kind of as soon as it comes to Indigenous Australia or anything, it's pretty quickly forgotten.
0: It's amazing how few people know the story.
1: Yeah.
0: Of the, you know, indentured, well, basically organized, industrialized slavery that happened here, particularly in far north, in North Queensland and northern South Wales.
1: Yeah, and Western Australia as well, North WA, pretty rampant actually.
0: And a lot of Aboriginal people have that heritage too. Like, I'm one of them.
1: Yep. Yeah, yeah, and that's like, that's just,
0: I'm one of them.
1: it's crazy to think that, like, that just that disconnect, you know, like, that's how can that kind of be happening in I always kind of like to refer in inverted commas to us as the lucky country, because it's just like, if we want to present ourselves,
0: depends who you are.
1: Exactly, exactly. And I, like, at the end of the day, I love this country because it's our ancestry, you know. And it's just crazy to me to think that, you know, we have the oldest people in the whole world, and it's not something we're proud of as a country. It's not something we don't really celebrate, just how rich the resources we have in terms of culture. That's baffling to me. That's something I've never, ever understood.
0: Because I honestly believe, and I would like to believe, that, you know, good, logical, kind, compassionate people, once presented with the information, will kind of see the light. Because, you know, I don't see it as Indigenous and non-Indigenous issues. It's just kind of, are you a good human being issue, you know? Like, how are you as an individual okay with the Howard government suspending the Racial Discrimination Act to pass intervention?
1: There was genocide in this country, there was slavery in this country, and those events didn't just affect the past, but are continuing to affect today. In Western Australia, the incarceration rate of Indigenous Australians is 9 times the incarceration rate of Black South Africans during the apartheid. And how are we going to sit here in the lucky country and accept that? That is, that's disgusting. That is unacceptable to be happening in this country. It's just crazy to me. You know, even the closure of communities kind of throughout WA, what a lot of people don't kind of understand about that is, it's like, you know, the funding for Indigenous communities was federal funding, and then the federal government decided that it would then be state legislation, so they gave all states a big lump sum of money to deal kind of with the financing and of these communities. So the WA government took that lump sum and then said, you know what, these communities aren't economically viable, totally disregarding the importance of being on country and the connection to culture. They didn't even have a plan, you know. So, like, if you're doing this for these children, what's the plan? You know, like, you're going to close these communities, and then where are those children going to go? There was no plan. There was no plan. Zero community consultation. They were happy to spend $83 million on that rollout to invade Indigenous people's rights. Yet, you know, that seen as economically viable. It's disgusting. It's just so unacceptable that this is happening in our country.
0: The intervention created a lot of jobs for non-Indigenous people in Indigenous communities. And there's huge costs in administration of the intervention. We know that it's largely been a failure, but it remains in place.
1: And that's the thing, it's just been a change of policy. And if you actually look at what's really happened, like, you know, in the 1990s, so 10% of youth suicides between ages 10 and 24 were Indigenous youths. And to make up 10% of all suicides, when we only make 2% of the population, is just outrageous. But that same statistic in 2010, we make up 80% of those youth suicides. And in correlation to the intervention, you know, after the implementation of that legislation, suicide increased in the Northern Territory by 500%. You've got children, you know, ages 5 recently suicide. You know, what child cannot, you know, see a viable option in life and they rather cognitively take their own life? Like, that is just unacceptable. That is, it makes me quite emotional just talking about it, to think that, you know, we have children in this country that look at their experience as an Indigenous Australian and what they have to live for, and they decide that it's not worth it. And that's just, that is just so, that is heartbreaking for me. And I think that's what a lot of Australians don't realise, is that, you know, we're kind of forced to get on the horse and ride ahead and try and make this change. But, you know, sometimes it's just hard to not have time to mourn, because, like, these stuff is atrocious. Like, you know, obviously what was happening in Kalgoorlie recently, like, there was so much talk in the media and everything, and I just couldn't believe the fact that people weren't actually realising that there was a 14-year-old boy. Like, he just died, and he was never going to go home to his family. He was never going to grow a day older. And we were all trying to argue the semantics about what did or didn't happen, and it was just like, that's a 14-year-old boy. That's a real-life human being that is no longer here. And, you know, we are so normalised and numb and conditioned to kind of, to not even budge your eyelid at that, and that's just, that's quite unsettling for me. I identify as Indigenous and non-Indigenous. You know, I cannot measure my blood in percentages. If I put my blood on a piece of paper, I don't think it's going to split up, you know? Like, my arm isn't white and my head's black, you know? One, you know, it's all

to death, you know. It's not at all an individual attack on an individual non-Indigenous person. It's just looking at the confines of what has happened and the structures of society. But if you look at like the first accounts of Indigenous Australians in English literature, it was by William Dampier, who was a buccaneer, which is just kind of a nice word for pirate. And his kind of first encounters with Indigenous people that he wrote about in his book called A New Voyage Around the World. It's really interesting because they've never really been addressed. It's been allowed to perpetrate for 200 years, and those ideas of what is Indigenous and what is known to be Indigenous by non-Indigenous Australians is perpetrated, and it can be directly kind of linked to him. You know, if you look at his early writings, one of his first encounters with Indigenous people was he got off his boat and he was met with some Indigenous people, and he saw that they were all naked, and so he put down clothes in front of them, and in his mind that was his payment for them to then work for him and carry his water. But the Indigenous Australians just kind of looked at the clothes and laughed. And what he writes about is that, they stood like a group of monkeys laughing, and they seemed like they weren't accustomed to carrying burdens, and I was forced to carry the water myself. And that attitude, you know, can be directly linked to events today. You know, like you look at that terminology, you know, monkey and ape, you know. You know, you only have to go back to 2013 when Adam Goodes was called an ape. And I think what troubled a lot of people is that we as Indigenous Australians don't get to choose who racially abuse us or who racially vilify us. And he was brave enough to put a face to that discrimination, and it really troubled a lot of non-Indigenous Australians, and that was a 13-year-old girl. And like you said, you know, because the Indigenous is inherently wrong, then of course the non-Indigenous girl, you know, it wasn't her fault, you know. And as Adam, and that's the other thing, is just like, I cannot believe the backlash Adam Goodes got, because if you actually look at the way he handled that, he could not have been more of a gentleman, you know, if you were paid to. Like, he came out the next day, he said all he wanted was support and education for her, because, you know, she's been conditioned and a part of a society that has, you know, seen her to call him an ape as something acceptable. And he spent so much time educating her and her family, and the backlash is just, I just couldn't believe it. But, you know, you look at what a lot of non-Indigenous commentators were saying about Adam Goodes, and it was like they couldn't believe that he wasn't accustomed to carrying the burden of racism.

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0: beaucoup, Montréal. 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
1: J'aime chocolat.
0: C'est vraiment incroyable la réponse qu'on reçoit ici. 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

3MDR would like to start today's live shows by acknowledging the traditional custodians of the land from which we operate. The 3MDR studio and its broadcast zone are located on land stolen from the Wurundjeri and Boonwurrung people of the Kulin Nation. We pay our respects to elders past and present and acknowledge that sovereignty over these lands was never ceded.

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